0: Post on social media this morning, he said there are no talks or conversations going on or scheduled. Now that contradicts his own envoy, Jared Kushner, his son-in-law, who was in the Middle East over the last few days, and on Monday said that there were conversations. He said they were more robust than they've ever been. Donald Trump also this Tuesday saying that the US naval blockade remains in full force and that the Hormuz Strait is open and operating.
1: And Ukraine has launched more than 620 drones at the Moscow region overnight in what Russian officials described as the largest attack on the capital in 2 years, injuring three people, including a 10-year-old girl, and shutting down all four of Moscow's international airports. The massive barrage comes as the Kremlin simultaneously pursues a diplomatic partnership further afield, hosting Myanmar's leaders for a series of cooperation agreements covering trade, energy and construction. Moscow says it's begun building a nuclear power plant in Myanmar as the two countries seek to deepen economic ties whilst Russia faces extensive Western sanctions. Dasha Chernyshova reports from Moscow.
2: The Kremlin has said that there will be a series of documents signed after the negotiations are held at the Kremlin, and we understand those documents will be in different spheres where the two countries are eyeing deeper cooperation. Primarily, this is the area of trade, economic cooperation, as well as investment, energy, transport infrastructure, construction, and there has been a meeting with the Prime Minister of Russia, Mikhail Mishustin.
1: That's the latest. I'm James Goodison.

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2: Down.
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2: Switch?
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1: Ten, nine. 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

0: guess I've earned $1 million or more. 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
1: I tell you, Lottie boy, it is tough to be alone. 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
0: I'm through with all of them. 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
1: From Feature Story News in Washington, I'm James Goodison. Opening statements have been delivered in a landmark federal trial accusing Meta of deliberately designing Facebook and Instagram in ways that harm children and teenagers. 29 U.S. states filed the lawsuit in 2023, and four of them, California, Colorado, Kentucky, and New Jersey, are leading the case before a federal judge in Oakland, California. Meta says it could face as much as $1.4 trillion in penalties, and the company strongly denies the allegations. Ira Spitzer reports from Oakland.
2: Families of alleged victims of Facebook and Instagram and the
1: U.S.
2: families
1: President
2: of
1: Donald
2: those
1: Trump
2: victims
1: has said there are no talks underway
2: court,
1: or scheduled with Iran,
2: about the
1: contradicting
2: harms that
1: his own statement from Monday when he said his administration had established a back
2: children.
1: Channel with Iran's Revolutionary Guard. The reversal came on Tuesday as the 60-day deadline for negotiations under the Islamabad Memorandum of Understanding expired with no deal in sight to end the war or resolve the dispute over Tehran's nuclear program. Iran's chief negotiator has responded with a list of demands for reopening the Strait of Hormuz, including the lifting of the US naval blockade and unfreezing billions of dollars in Iranian assets. Nick Harper reports from Washington.
3: Remember, over recent weeks, he has suggested that there are talks going on in the background. But in a post on social media this morning, he said there are no talks or conversations going on or scheduled. Now that contradicts his own envoy, Jared Kushner, his son-in-law, who was in the Middle East over the last few days, and on Monday said that there were conversations. He said they were more robust than they've ever been. Donald Trump also this Tuesday saying that the US naval blockade remains in full force and that the Hormuz Strait is open and operating.
1: And Ukraine has launched more than 620 drones at the Moscow region overnight in what Russian officials described as the largest attack on the capital in 2 years, injuring three people, including a 10-year-old girl, and shutting down all four of Moscow's international airports. The massive barrage comes as the Kremlin simultaneously pursues a diplomatic partnership further afield, hosting Myanmar's leaders for a series of cooperation agreements covering trade, energy and construction. Moscow says it's begun building a nuclear power plant in Myanmar as the two countries seek to deepen economic ties whilst Russia faces extensive Western sanctions. Dasha Chernyshova reports from Moscow.
4: The Kremlin has said that there will be a series of documents signed after the negotiations are held at the Kremlin, and we understand those documents will be in different spheres where the two countries are eyeing deeper cooperation. Primarily, this is the area of trade, economic cooperation, as well as investment, energy, transport infrastructure, construction, and there has been a meeting with the Prime Minister of Russia, Mikhail Mishustin.
1: That's the latest. I'm James Goodison.
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1: From Feature Story News in Washington, I'm James Goodison. Opening statements have been delivered in a landmark federal trial accusing Meta of deliberately designing Facebook and Instagram in ways that harm children and teenagers. 29 U.S. states filed the lawsuit in 2023, and four of them, California, Colorado, Kentucky, and New Jersey, are leading the case before a federal judge in Oakland, California. Meta says it could face as much as $1.4 trillion in penalties, and the company strongly denies the allegations. Ira Spitzer reports from Oakland.
2: Families of alleged victims of Facebook and Instagram and the
1: US
2: families
1: President
2: of
1: Donald
2: those
1: Trump
2: victims
1: has said there are no talks underway
2: court,
1: or scheduled with
2: talking
1: Iran,
2: about the
1: contradicting
2: harms that
1: his own statement from Monday when he said his administration had established a back
2: children.
1: Channel with Iran's Revolutionary Guard. The reversal came on Tuesday as the 60-day deadline for negotiations under the Islamabad Memorandum of Understanding expired with no deal in sight to end the war or resolve the dispute over Tehran's nuclear program. Iran's chief negotiator has responded with a list of demands for reopening the Strait of Hormuz, including the lifting of the US naval blockade and unfreezing billions of dollars in Iranian assets. Nick Harper reports from Washington.
3: Remember, over recent weeks, he has suggested that there are talks going on in the background. But on a post on social media this morning, he said there are no talks or conversations going on or scheduled. Now that contradicts his own envoy, Jared Kushner, his son-in-law, who was in the Middle East over the last few days, and on Monday said that there were conversations. He said they were more robust than they've ever been. Donald Trump also this Tuesday saying that the US naval blockade remains in full force and that the Hormuz Strait is open and operating.
1: And Ukraine has launched more than 620 drones at the Moscow region overnight in what Russian officials described as the largest attack on the capital in 2 years, injuring three people, including a 10-year-old girl, and shutting down all four of Moscow's international airports. The massive barrage comes as the Kremlin simultaneously pursues a diplomatic partnership further afield, hosting Myanmar's leaders for a series of cooperation agreements covering trade, energy and construction. Moscow says it's begun building a nuclear power plant in Myanmar as the two countries seek to deepen economic ties whilst Russia faces extensive Western sanctions. Dasha Chernyshova reports from Moscow.
4: The Kremlin has said that there will be a series of documents signed after the negotiations are held at the Kremlin, and we understand those documents will be in different spheres where the two countries are eyeing deeper cooperation. Primarily, this is the area of trade, economic cooperation, as well as investment, energy, transport infrastructure, construction, and there has been a meeting with the Prime Minister of Russia, Mikhail Mishustin.
1: That's the latest. I'm James Goodison.
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1: Feature story news in Washington, I'm James Goodison. Opening statements have been delivered in a landmark federal trial accusing Meta of deliberately designing Facebook and Instagram in ways that harm children and teenagers. 29 U.S. states filed the lawsuit in 2023, and four of them, California, Colorado, Kentucky, and New Jersey, are leading the case before a federal judge in Oakland, California. Meta says it could face as much as $1.4 trillion in penalties, and the company strongly denies the allegations. Ira Spitzer reports from Oakland.
2: Families of alleged victims of Facebook and Instagram and the
1: U.S.
2: families
1: President
2: of
1: Donald
2: those
1: Trump
2: victims
1: has said there are no
2: are
1: talks underway
2: court,
1: or scheduled with
2: talking
1: Iran,
2: about the
1: contradicting
2: harms that
1: his own statement from Monday when he said his administration had established a back
2: children.
1: Channel with Iran's Revolutionary Guard. The reversal came on Tuesday as the 60-day deadline for negotiations under the Islamabad Memorandum of Understanding expired with no deal in sight to end the war or resolve the dispute over Tehran's nuclear program. Iran's chief negotiator has responded with a list of demands for reopening the Strait of Hormuz, including the lifting of the US naval blockade and unfreezing billions of dollars in Iranian assets. Nick Harper reports from Washington.
3: Remember, over recent weeks, he has suggested that there are talks going on in the background. But on a post on social media this morning, he said there are no talks or conversations going on or scheduled. Now that contradicts his own envoy, Jared Kushner, his son-in-law, who was in the Middle East over the last few days, and on Monday said that there were conversations. He said they were more robust than they've ever been. Donald Trump also this Tuesday saying that the US naval blockade remains in full force and that the Hormuz Strait is open and operating.
1: And Ukraine has launched more than 620 drones at the Moscow region overnight in what Russian officials described as the largest attack on the capital in 2 years, injuring three people, including a 10-year-old girl, and shutting down all four of Moscow's international airports. The massive barrage comes as the Kremlin simultaneously pursues a diplomatic partnership further afield, hosting Myanmar's leaders for a series of cooperation agreements covering trade, energy and construction. Moscow says it's begun building a nuclear power plant in Myanmar as the two countries seek to deepen economic ties whilst Russia faces extensive Western sanctions. Dasha Chernyshova reports from Moscow.
4: The Kremlin has said that there will be a series of documents signed after the negotiations are held at the Kremlin, and we understand those documents will be in different spheres where the two countries are eyeing deeper cooperation. Primarily, this is the area of trade, economic cooperation, as well as investment, energy, transport infrastructure, construction, and there has been a meeting with the Prime Minister of Russia, Mikhail Mishustin.
1: That's the latest. I'm James Goodison.
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1: Feature story news in Washington, I'm James Goodison. Opening statements have been delivered in a landmark federal trial accusing Meta of deliberately designing Facebook and Instagram in ways that harm children and teenagers. 29 U.S. states filed the lawsuit in 2023, and four of them, California, Colorado, Kentucky, and New Jersey, are leading the case before a federal judge in Oakland, California. Meta says it could face as much as $1.4 trillion in penalties, and the company strongly denies the allegations. Ira Spitzer reports from Oakland.
2: Families of alleged victims of Facebook and Instagram and the
1: U.S. President Donald Trump has said there are no talks underway or scheduled with Iran, contradicting his own statement from Monday when he said his administration had established a back channel with Iran's Revolutionary Guard. The reversal came on Tuesday as the 60-day deadline for negotiations under the Islamabad Memorandum of Understanding expired with no deal in sight to end the war or resolve the dispute over Tehran's nuclear program. Iran's chief negotiator has responded with a list of demands for reopening the Strait of Hormuz, including the lifting of the U.S. naval blockade and unfreezing billions of dollars in Iranian assets. Nick Harper reports from Washington.
3: Remember, over recent weeks, he has suggested that there are talks going on in the background. But in a post on social media this morning, he said there are no talks or conversations going on or scheduled. Now that contradicts his own envoy, Jared Kushner, his son-in-law, who was in the Middle East over the last few days, and on Monday said that there were conversations. He said they were more robust than they've ever been. Donald Trump also this Tuesday saying that the US naval blockade remains in full force and that the Hormuz Strait is open and operating.
1: And Ukraine has launched more than 620 drones at the Moscow region overnight in what Russian officials described as the largest attack on the capital in 2 years, injuring three people, including a 10-year-old girl, and shutting down all four of Moscow's international airports. The massive barrage comes as the Kremlin simultaneously pursues a diplomatic partnership further afield, hosting Myanmar's leaders for a series of cooperation agreements covering trade, energy and construction. Moscow says it's begun building a nuclear power plant in Myanmar as the two countries seek to deepen economic ties whilst Russia faces extensive Western sanctions. Dasha Chernyshova reports from Moscow.
4: The Kremlin has said that there will be a series of documents signed after the negotiations are held at the Kremlin, and we understand those documents will be in different spheres where the two countries are eyeing deeper cooperation. Primarily, this is the area of trade, economic cooperation, as well as investment, energy, transport infrastructure, construction, and there has been a meeting with the Prime Minister of Russia, Mikhail Mishustin.
1: That's the latest. I'm James Goodison.

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1: From Feature Story News in New Delhi, I'm Ashant Garg. Opening statements have been delivered in a landmark federal trial accusing Meta of deliberately designing Facebook and Instagram in ways that harm children and teenagers. 29 U.S. states filed the lawsuit in 2023, and four of them, California, Colorado, Kentucky, and New Jersey, are leading the case before a federal judge in Oakland, California. Meta says it could face as much as $1.4 trillion in penalties, and the company strongly denies the allegations. Ira Spitzer reports from Oakland.
2: This consortium of U.S. states has accused Meta of deliberately designing its platforms, Facebook and Instagram, in ways that are harmful to children and teenagers, and making those design choices despite knowing about the harms that their products would cause to those people. So we've seen kind of a groundswell of legal activity over the past couple years.
1: The S&P 500 fell 0.5% on Tuesday, and the Nasdaq composite dropped more than 1% as a surge in U.S. government bond yields to multi-decade highs rattled investors. The yield on the 30-year U.S. Treasury bond hit a fresh 19-year high, and analysts point to several factors behind the sell-off in government bonds. Mitch McCann in New York says there are multiple reasons driving the decline.
3: The first reason is related to the national debt and the fiscal deficit here in the U.S. The deficit was up to $432 billion in July, and the U.S. government is paying $1.2 trillion in interest just to serve the $40 trillion debt this country has. Now, that means that the government needs to issue things like bonds to pay off that interest and service the debt. So when there is more supply of bonds on the market, their price goes down, and that may encourage some investors to sell them off. And another reason is something we've talked about many times in the last couple of months, and that is persistent inflation.
1: U.S. President Donald Trump has said there are no talks underway or scheduled with Iran, contradicting his own statement from Monday when he said his administration had established a back channel with the Iran's Revolutionary Guard. The reversal came on Tuesday as the 60-day deadline for negotiations under the Islamabad Memorandum of Understanding expired, with no deal in sight to end the war or resolve the dispute over Tehran's nuclear program. Iran's chief negotiator, Mohammad Bagheer Ghalibaf, has responded with a list of demands for reopening the Strait of Hormuz, including the lifting of the U.S. naval blockade and the unfreezing of billions of dollars in Iranian assets. Nick Harper reports from Washington.
4: Remember, over recent weeks, he has suggested that there are talks going on in the background, but in a post on social media this morning, he said there are no talks or conversations going on. Donald Trump also this Tuesday saying that the U.S. naval blockade remains in full force and that the Hormuz Strait is open.
1: From bureaus worldwide, this is FSN.
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1: From Feature Story News in New Delhi, I'm Ishan Garg. Opening statements have been delivered in a landmark federal trial accusing Meta of deliberately designing Facebook and Instagram in ways that harm children and teenagers. 29 U.S. states filed the lawsuit in 2023, and four of them, California, Colorado, Kentucky, and New Jersey, are leading the case before a federal judge in Oakland, California. Meta says it could face as much as $1.4 trillion in penalties, and the company strongly denies the allegations. Ira Spitzer reports from Oakland.
2: This consortium of U.S. states has accused Meta of deliberately designing its platforms, Facebook and Instagram, in ways that are harmful to children and teenagers, and making those design choices despite knowing about the harms that their products would cause to those people. So we've seen kind of a groundswell of legal activity over the past couple years.
1: The S&P 500 fell 0.5% on Tuesday, and the Nasdaq Composite dropped more than 1% as a surge in U.S. government bond yields to multi-decade highs rattled investors. The yield on the 30-year U.S. Treasury bond hit a fresh 19-year high, and analysts point to several factors behind the sell-off in government bonds. Mitch McCann in New York says there are multiple reasons driving the decline.
3: The first reason is related to the national debt and the fiscal deficit here in the U.S. The deficit was up to $432 billion in July, and the U.S. government is paying $1.2 trillion in interest just to serve the $40 trillion debt this country has. Now, that means that the government needs to issue things like bonds to pay off that interest and service the debt. So when there is more supply of bonds on the market, the price goes down, and that may encourage some investors to sell them off. And another reason is something we've talked about many times in the last couple of months, and that is persistent inflation.
1: U.S. President Donald Trump has said there are no talks underway or scheduled with Iran, contradicting his own statement from Monday when he said his administration had established a back channel with the Iran's Revolutionary Guard. The reversal came on Tuesday as the 60-day deadline for negotiations under the Islamabad Memorandum of Understanding expired, with no deal in sight to end the war or resolve the dispute over Tehran's nuclear program. Iran's chief negotiator, Mohammad Bagheer Ghalibaf, has responded with a list of demands for reopening the Strait of Hormuz, including the lifting of the U.S. naval blockade and the unfreezing of billions of dollars in Iranian assets. Nick Harper reports from Washington.
4: Remember, over recent weeks, he has suggested that there are talks going on in the background. But on a post on social media this morning, he said there are no talks or conversations going on. Donald Trump also this Tuesday saying that the U.S. naval blockade remains in full force and that the Hormuz Strait is open.
1: From bureaus worldwide, this is FSN.
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Tops, loving you. It's sweeter than ever on your Decades Breakfast. So let's get into your lyric game then. For your Wednesday morning, the first of our couple of games I've got for you. And these lyrics that are going to drive you crazy this morning, maybe. And when your world is full of strange arrangements and gravity won't pull you through. What's that song? Any ideas on that one? When your world is full of strange arrangements and gravity won't pull you through.

and Girl Crazy on your Decades Breakfast. Boom Mink and Good Morning Freedom. On this day, 1972, David Bowie played the first of two nights at the Rainbow Theatre on his Ziggy Stardust tour.

0: Hello, I love you. Won't you tell me your name? That's a bit forward, isn't it? David Bowie, Ziggy Stardust. Let's do Year of Fortune.
1: 1971.
0: To the 70s this morning then. 1971, CCS in a moment. First up, Curtis Mayfield.

0: too much of these days in the UK, especially if there's a hose pipe attached at the end. Tap Turns on the Water, CCS and Curtis Mayfield. And Move On Up, there you go, Double Shot 1971 this morning. On your Year of Fortune, coming up for you, more of the songs you love.
1: The Bit in the Middle, 1963.
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1974 for the 3 degrees. When Will I See You Again? And the Searchers, Sugar and Spice. That was a number two for them in 1963. That's your bit in the middle.

Too much for a Wednesday morning. Lou Baker, Mambo number 5 on your Decades Breakfast. Your lyric game this morning. These are lyrics today. When your world is full of strange arrangements and gravity won't pull you through. Any ideas on what that song might be today? I think you know that one, you know?

radio stations, they won't play the slower songs in the morning. Listen, it's a hit. It's a great song too. I'm going to play it. Wait. Julia Says. I'm Bill Lovelady and Reggae For It Now. Let's say happy birthday. Let's get another reggae artist on. On this day, 1940, Johnny Nash was born.

Okay, there's more reggae for you on the show this morning. Hold me tight, Johnny Nash. Happy birthday to him today. Born on this day, 1940. Also born on this day, 1943, Billy J. Kramer.

0: or Sky High as Jigsaw on your Decades Breakfast. I normally throw it Sky High when I'm playing Jigsaw puzzles. There's a few bits missing, isn't there? Takes forever to do them, doesn't it? You get to the end, you think you're nearly there, and you go, well, that bit doesn't fit. Oh, that bit, where's that bit gone? And just give up in the end, don't you? Anyway, let's give you the answer to your lyric game. These are the lyrics this morning. When your world is full of strange arrangements and gravity won't pull you through.
1: When your world is full of strange arrangements and gravity won't pull you through.
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1: Feature story news in New Delhi, I'm Ashant Garg. Opening statements have been delivered in a landmark federal trial accusing Meta of deliberately designing Facebook and Instagram in ways that harm children and teenagers. 29 U.S. states filed the lawsuit in 2023 and four of them, California, Colorado, Kentucky and New Jersey, are leading the case before a federal judge in Oakland, California. Meta says it could face as much as $1.4 trillion in penalties, and the company strongly denies the allegations. Ira Spitzer reports from Oakland.
2: This consortium of U.S. states has accused Meta of deliberately designing its platforms, Facebook and Instagram, in ways that are harmful to children and teenagers, and making those design choices despite knowing about the harms that their products would cause to those people. So we've seen kind of a groundswell of legal activity over the past couple years.
1: The S&P 500 fell 0.5% on Tuesday, and the Nasdaq composite dropped more than 1% as a surge in U.S. government bond yields to multi-decade highs rattled investors. The yield on the 30-year U.S. Treasury bond hit a fresh 19-year high, and analysts point to several factors behind the sell-off in government bonds. Mitch McCann in New York says there are multiple reasons driving the decline.
3: The first reason is related to the national debt and the fiscal deficit here in the U.S. The deficit was up to $432 billion in July, and the U.S. government is paying $1.2 trillion in interest just to serve the $40 trillion debt this country has. Now, that means that the government needs to issue things like bonds to pay off that interest and service the debt. So when there is more supply of bonds on the market, the price goes down, and that may encourage some investors to sell them off. And another reason is something we've talked about many times in the last couple of months, and that is persistent inflation.
1: U.S. President Donald Trump has said there are no talks underway or scheduled with Iran, contradicting his own statement from Monday when he said his administration had established a back channel with Iran's Revolutionary Guard. The reversal came on Tuesday as the 60-day deadline for negotiations under the Islamabad Memorandum of Understanding expired, with no deal in sight to end the war or resolve the dispute over Tehran's nuclear program. Iran's chief negotiator, Mohammad Bagheer Ghalibaf, has responded with a list of demands for reopening the Strait of Hormuz, including the lifting of the U.S. naval blockade and the unfreezing of billions of dollars in Iranian assets. Nick Harper reports from Washington.
4: Remember, over recent weeks, he has suggested that there are talks going on in the background. But in a post on social media this morning, he said there are no talks or conversations going on. Donald Trump also this Tuesday saying that the U.S. naval blockade remains in full force and that the Hormuz Strait is open.
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0: 1 second of a very famous song, and the famous song sounds like this.
1: Give me the music! Your
0: money! There you go, there's your 1 second today. Any ideas, me dears, on that one? Or not a clue?
1: Give me the

Swing Your Blue Jeans, back in the day. You're No Good on your Decades Breakfast. On this day, 1951, John Deacon was born, bass player with Queen.

Zulu, Don't You Just Know It, on your Decades Breakfast. There you go, fantastic sing-along song for you right there. And Queen, Somebody to Love, happy birthday, John Deacon, a bass player with Queen, born on this day back in 1951. On this day, 1963, Joey Tempest was born of Europe.

some of you might not remember that song unless you're a proper brosset. That's called Try on your Decades Breakfast. Great song in Europe and the final countdown. Morning from Mark Gale coming up for you then. I got some corkers to play. Three Dog Night first

Photography Day today, a beautiful way to tell a story, express emotions and preserve the beauty of the world around us. Start capturing your own true story today. Aviation Day, celebrate flight pioneer Orville Wright's birthday on the Aviation Day by learning about the history of flight, making paper aeroplanes or learning to fly yourself. And it's Potato Day, the Old Spud, hash browns, french fries, potato chips, baked or mashed on one of the most versatile and tasty tubers, the potato. If your name is Colin, Collins, Cullen, Duncan, Ian, Marley or Marlene, today is your day.

Town Girl on your decade's breakfast. There you go, number one back in 1983. And in 1962, at number two, Chris Montez. Come on, let's dance, let's have a boogie. That's

0: Mama Told Me Not to Come. Three Dog Night on your Decades Breakfast, of course, done by Tom Jones in latter years. It's not finished yet. Wait. There you go. That's the last note. Let's do your one-second wonder this morning. What is the one sec?
1: Give me the music. Your money.
0: Any ideas, me dears, on that one this morning?

the Dex's Midnight Runners and Adam Faith and Paul Me. It could be Paul You if you don't get that 1 second wonder this morning. I will give you the answer to that shortly. First up, happy heavenly birthday today. The late Darius, born on this day 1980.

0: Ashes. Happy heavenly birthday to Darius today, born on this day 1980. Let's give you the answer then to your 1 second wonder this morning.
1: Give me the music. Your
0: money. The song today, the Dave Clark 5, You Got What It Takes.

5 o'clock, 5, and you got what it takes on your Decades Breakfast. And that is it, your Decades Breakfast done. I'm out of here. More of the songs you love to sing along to on the way. Have a great Wednesday, won't you? Midway through the week, couple more days to go, and we're heading into the weekend, which is good, unless you work at the weekend, of course.

0: Coast Guard have completed an extensive search of the water, and we are not searching for anyone else. Anyone with any information that could assist in our inquiries are asked to contact us online or 101.
1: That's Sussex Police Chief Superintendent James Collis. He says the force believe they entered the water from land for a swim. A younger girl from the same family is in a critical condition in hospital. Prime Minister Andy Burnham has pledged to get everyone sleeping rough in England off the streets for Christmas. Lucy Gormanley has more.
2: The government is committing £102 million for immediate support this winter to combat homelessness. That's on top of the £340 million announced last month. Rough sleeping reached a record high last year, with just under 5,000 people counted on the streets. Charities have welcomed the move, but opposition parties say there's not enough detail on how the pledge will be delivered.
1: UK inflation has risen to its highest level since March, after soaring energy prices pushed the rate up to 2.9% in July. The Office for National Statistics says inflation was 2.6% in June. The rise follows a 13% increase in the energy price cap, adding more than £200 to the average annual household bill. The UK will get its first meaningful rain for a long time, according to the Met Office, but it warns it's not going to solve the drought situation overnight. It follows a summer of heatwaves and dry weather, which have left many areas facing water shortages. The Met Office says it'll be a very showery day across the UK, but that the rain will be hit and miss from place to place. And Formula One driver Lewis Hamilton has confirmed his relationship with Kim Kardashian in pictures on Instagram. The media personality was seen supporting Lewis at the Monaco Grand Prix. That's the latest from Radio News Hub. I'm Ben Monte.
3: Wednesday morning!

That is what I call music. What a brilliant start to the morning. It is Wednesday, the 19th of August. And a very August Lloyd here, right through until midday today. A very happy birthday to Billy J. Kramer. Still banging the hits out. I heard one of his latest songs only a few weeks ago. He's 83 today, celebrating his birthday. And we're celebrating him by making him our featured artist. So far, I've whittled it down to 5 songs. They are quite short, so I might just play them all. Retro chart today. Now, we're taking you back to 1983. Counting down the top 10, playing you the top 5 as it was. Add to the mix our Nuts at 9 as ever, Eat to the Beat after the retro chart, and our regular trip to the Bradshaws. We've been working very hard, you know. That is your Wednesday morning. Weather looking quite temperate. We like that word. We're not going to use it again, don't you worry.

Belinda Carlisle, Live Your Life Be Free. Do you know, there are some things in life that just grind your gears. There was a Facebook page I once encountered which was full. It was a bit like a grumpy old man kind of thing, where people were just whinging about modern constructs that drive them round the twist. I've got a couple to add to the list this morning. One of them is Bluetooth computer keyboards. I managed to type an entire email this morning, only to look up and realise I hadn't actually typed a word because the keyboard hadn't connected. I know I should have checked. And then I did it all again and typed the whole thing in capital letters. And I thought, well, it gets worse because obviously every time you press the button, the thing that should have been capitalised was then lowercase. Looked completely bananas. I had to then copy that, paste it into Word, change the case. I know, no wonder I'm clapped out by the time I start talking. It's 12 minutes past nine. A very good morning. I'll take a deep breath as we open the newspapers. Look at the first part of our papers today. And Queen Camilla now, her first remarks about hubby King Charles and his cancer journey. Now, that is the prominent story across many of the papers today. Look at my husband, nothing stopped him. That's the Sun's headline today, quoting the Queen, who's praised her husband's courage whilst coping with his diagnosis. The Queen says she was longing to share her experience whilst launching a cancer support centre just days after learning of her husband's diagnosis. That's according to the Daily Express. The paper saying that her comments are part of a short film being released today to mark the 30th anniversary of Maggie's cancer support charity. Camilla's anguish over the King's cancer, that's the front page headline in the Daily Mirror today. And the Daily Telegraph, it follows with more detail of the film itself, with the King saying that he would cope with the cancer diagnosis and he was determined to continue with his work. Elsewhere this morning, the paper picturing the British couple who were killed in a helicopter crash in Greece yesterday whilst on their honeymoon. That is a story we touched on earlier. We will have a look at that, indeed, along with every other story in a little more detail. Back with the second part of the papers, bow to this.

Richard. Goodbye, Sam. Hello, Samantha. Hello, Chuck. It's 16 past 9. It's one of those songs he put out in the early 70s, before Devil Woman kind of put him back on the road to almost musical credibility. He did Miss You Nights as well. But before that, he had this sort of period between the late 60s and pretty much the mid-70s, where he's putting out sort of really odd songs, which didn't really do much chart-wise. Of course, he was always popping up on Cilla Black and Lulu. He was one of those kind of regular guests on the telly. And, of course, still belting them out to this very day. Perhaps he ought to team up with Billy J. Kramer. Now, let's have a look at the second part of the newspapers this morning. The Metro, now, they're shifting their focus to the Prime Minister, Andy Burnham. Now, he's saying that the UK will continue to support Ukraine 100%, despite threats of revenge from Moscow after UK's drones were used in strikes against Russia. Burnham hits back at Russian threats. Now, that's the story in The Independent today. They're reporting that Russia's embassy to the UK has accused the British government of deliberately opting for an escalation of the Ukrainian crisis. Writing in The Guardian this morning, Andy Burnham has been pledging another £100 million to end street homelessness and urging local leaders to offer all rough sleepers across England a route off the streets. The paper adding that the Prime Minister has also promised to mount a COVID-style campaign to get everybody off the streets this coming winter. Housing Secretary Angela Rayner pretty much talking about the same subject, saying that every homeless person across England will be offered a bed by Christmas. That's reported in The Eye today, adding that the pledge will be a major test of the Prime Minister's drive to end rough sleeping once and for all. In more news from the Prime Minister, The Times saying that Andy Burnham intends for Number 10 North to take over responsibility for economic growth and to do that from the Treasury. In an interview with the paper, the Prime Minister saying that the move is part of a huge transfer of power right away from Whitehall. The Daily Mail this morning, they're leading with the story of three members of a family who sadly drowned off the West Sussex coast yesterday. Emergency services were called after four people were seen struggling in the waters just off Shoreham. Elsewhere this morning, long-term borrowing costs have hit multi-decade highs yesterday. That's according to the Financial Times. Now, they're reporting on fears over inflation and fiscal deficits, saying that they are putting pressure on the government, with debt around the globe increasing. And finally, the Daily Star splashing on a picture of Jeremy Clarkson's lawn. Yeah, the front garden. The paper says it remains lush and green despite a borehole water trick as millions are struggling with a wider hosepipe ban. How does he do it? Well, I think do it all probably have the answer. And those, I think, are our newspapers today.

Gilbert O'Sullivan, and what's in a kiss? Are we talking at bacteria level or just in the grand scheme of things? He never did explain himself. It wasn't a massive hit from, 1978, I think that one came out. Rather liked it at the time. I was very young. Bill Clinton. Now, he's celebrating his birthday today, 80 years of age. Former lawyer turned politician, 42nd president of the United States, when it was still an office to be proud of. Born in Arkansas this very day in 1946. A little older than him is Ian Gillan, rocker extraordinaire with Deep Purple, born in Chiswick in London, 1945. A birthday boy for us today, Billy J. Kramer. He's 83. We're making him our featured artist. First track coming up in just a few moments. Also, the actor Jim Carter, he's 78 today, appeared in Brass Stuff. Oh, I love that. Do you want a coffee? I haven't got any, but you know the joke. Now, he's born in Harrogate on this very day in 1948. I remember Harrogate, not for any obvious reason. It was where the 1981 Eurovision Song Contest was held. It was also a place, for some reason, my mother developed this urgent need to go and visit graves of people she'd never met. And the actor Ian Rennie, do you remember? He was in lots of stuff. He was even referenced in the Rocky Horror Picture Show. But she wanted to go and see his grave. I don't know why. Anyway, so we hoofed up to Harrogate, found said grave, took pictures and came home again. What a waste of a day. Anyway, at least I can tell you where it is. Jenny Bond, she's 76 today, a former BBC royal correspondent, born in Hitchin in Hertfordshire. Well, she would be. She's 76 today. And the former bass player with Queen, John Deacon. He, born in Leicester now, never knew that. 75 today, born this very day in 1951. But today, we're all here for the Big Billy.

another one of Boodle's favourite sons, Billy J. Kramer Band to Me, 1963, celebrating his 83rd birthday today. I've managed to narrow it down to five to be played between now and 12. Which ones will it be?

0: the song responsible for putting yowza, yowza, yowza into the lexicon. Although not a phrase I use on a daily basis, but back then, well, it was all over the place. It's Chic and Dance, Dance, Dance, independent local radio. It is Wednesday morning. It's the midweek morning show, the 19th of August. Andy with you right through until midday today. Now, parts of the rain is going to be coming your way. Well, not everywhere, of course. This following many weeks of high temperatures and dry weather, we'll be looking at what the Met Office are telling us, and it could be good news for some areas. Well, at least good news if you fancy water in the garden without either getting the hosepipe out or falling foul of a hosepipe ban. It's 9:30.
1: A couple and their teenage daughter have died after getting into difficulty in the water off Shoreham-by-Sea in West Sussex. Sussex Police says the force believes the family entered the water for a swim. The Prime Minister says the government will launch a national drive to offer every rough sleeper a route off the streets by Christmas. The rate of Consumer Prices Index inflation rose to 2.9% in July from 2.6% in June. That's according to the Office for National Statistics. And Formula One driver Lewis Hamilton has confirmed his relationship with Kim Kardashian.

0: you know, back in the day, there wasn't a drag queen worth his salt who wouldn't have done that some point in their set. Yvonne Fair, 1976, and it should have been me. 26 away from 10. Very good morning. It is the morning show. It's Andy with everything. Curiously enough, in the morning. Now, news today, the UK's inflation rate has risen to 2.9%. Now, that's in the year to July, up from 2.6% the month before. Now, whilst widely expected by economists, the increase was driven by the largest rise in gas prices for almost 4 years. That's according to data out from the Office for National Statistics. Now, food prices, while still rising at 1.3%, are increasing at their lowest rate in nearly 5 years, according to these latest figures. Now, incomes for most, for now, are continuing to outpace prices, but if the war in the Middle East drags on, the inflation rate, we're told, could creep higher. Chancellor John Healey saying that the economy is resilient, but that the Iran war does continue to have an impact on prices. The Conservatives are criticising Labour's mismanagement. The Consumer Prices Index, now that is the inflation measure. It's based on a sample of everyday items and services. The Bank of England has a target of keeping it at around about 2%. Now, the inflation, it has accelerated mainly because of a 13% increase in the price cap. This is on household gas and electricity. And that, as you may recall, came into force on the 1st of July.
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0: Now, rain soon clearing from the far southeast of England today, gradually easing across northern Scotland. Otherwise, today will bring sunshine and showers. The showers are locally heavy, particularly in the north, where hail and thunder are possible. Generally cooler today than it has been. Tonight, well, a mix of clear spells and showers overnight. These showers heaviest and most widespread across northern England and the north of Wales. It'll be chilly in some rural parts of Scotland too. Now for Thursday, another dry day, sunshine and showers. The focus of these heaviest showers is going to be south. But now the south parts of England and Welsh Wales anyway. Thunder possible, feeling quite cool with a northerly breeze. Top temperatures then for this Wednesday morning. Highs of 15 Celsius in Glasgow. We've got 17 in Derry, 21 in Cardiff, 19 on Merseyside.
1: Andy

don't come easy to me, which is quite tricky when you're supposed to be a disc jockey. I think people think you know everything about everything. The reality is, if it's not written down in front of us, we generally don't have a clue. I've got a friend who had to Google how to wire a plug. I'm not joking. Independent local radio, it is Wednesday morning. It's 9:45. I learned that in disc jockey school. Time to do our Nuts at Nine, digging out either a guilty pleasure, could be a comedy song, could be something truly appalling. Now, a band who had a really unique approach to taking classic songs and turning them into something, well, a style they'd never been heard before. Now, it wasn't exactly comedy, although it was really daft. They did have a big hit, of course, with Wonderwall. I'm sure you'll remember Mike Flowers Pops. But not only did they do that, they did bring out a couple of other singles that weren't quite as successful, and a brilliant album too. And that's the album I've been plundering. Yeah, plundering with gay abandon. And I found a really good version of this. Much, much shorter than the Julie Collins

0: like flowers, Pops. Yep, that's our Nuts at Nine for this Wednesday morning. And don't forget, if you want to nominate something, the general rule of thumb is it's got to be a song that you're unlikely to be hearing on other stations today. We pride ourselves on playing the unplayable. It could be a guilty pleasure, could be a comedy song, but please, please, please, don't give me any comedy sketches. Every time I do that, there's usually a version with swear words in it, and that's the one that I end up playing. I got into a lot of hot water over that. I never realised there was an expletive-laden version of Monty Python's parrot sketch. I discovered to my cost that there certainly is. It's 11 minutes away from 10. News this morning, political commentator Tim Montgomery has been saying that he's going to fight his suspension, Reform UK, for criticising senior party figures in media interviews. Now, he said that his appeal against suspension would be a test case of whether Reform really can tolerate free speech. The party saying that Montgomery had been suspended in line with its rules after public criticisms that he made. Now, Tim Montgomery is a sort of a right-of-centre political commentator who defected from the Tories to Reform back in 2024. Now, he sees himself as a critical friend of the party leadership, but now it seems he's regarded more of a critic and less of a friend, and he's had his party membership suspended. Now, on Friday, he said that he was rather frustrated by party leader Nigel Farage's aggrieved tone after last week's Clacton by-election. And on a Spectator podcast earlier this week, he said that another senior party figure, as this is Zia Youssef, needed to learn to become a team player and shouldn't act like a child in politics. Now, it's understood his suspension came after the podcast was recorded, but before it was broadcast. He said that he is going to fight his suspension. He wants to stay in Reform, and I didn't leave the party lightly last time, talking about the Tories. He said, too, that he thinks that Reform can reach parts of the country that the Conservatives will never be able to. And so he said he is going to fight his corner and says this is a really good test case of whether Reform really is a party that can tolerate free speech. Independent Local Radio, it is Wednesday morning. Let's have a look at the business news.
1: UK inflation has jumped to its highest rate since March after energy prices were pushed up by the Iran war. That's according to new figures. The ONS says CPI inflation rose to 2.9% in July, up from a 15-month low of 2.6% in June. It follows a 13% hike in Ofgem's energy price cap last month. Buy now, pay later giant Klarna's revealed a jump in sales over recent months after partnering with more retailers and making more money from loans and paying subscribers. However, the US-listed firm downgraded its outlook for the second half of the year amid a recent drop in its share price. Klarna recorded a 27% increase in revenues for the 3 months to the end of June, compared with the same period last year. And IKEA is to take on the likes of eBay and Vinted with plans to launch a new marketplace platform for its second-hand furniture and homewares. The Swedish retail giant says it hopes the platform will make it as seamless as possible for consumers to buy and sell their pre-owned IKEA products. It's not confirmed a launch date for the UK platform, but said it will provide more details in the coming

0: A really good version of the song, which doesn't get as much airplay as it should. I thought I put that right. Light of the World and their version of I Shot the Sheriff, played for you right here on the morning show for Wednesday morning. Time for us to head stateside. Do you think we dare?
1: It's time for more malicious gossip.
2: I'm Peter Reynolds, and this is your LA Spins Minute. Fresh on the heels of her third consecutive number one album, You Seem Pretty Sad for a Girl So in Love, and ahead of her upcoming Unravel tour, Olivia Rodrigo became the first musician to have multiple Lego sets dedicated to her. The five-set collection is available now with a different Rodrigo minifigure referencing some of her iconic performances and looks. Not sour about it. Bradley Cooper and Gigi Hadid are sparking speculation that they may have already tied the knot as the two were spotted sporting new rings on their left hands. The actor, 51, and the model, 31, were snapped walking together in Paris, France. Both wore thin matching bands on their left ring fingers. Hadid wore jeans and a white tank top, while Cooper wore some clothes.

0: couple and their teenage daughter have died after getting into difficulty in the water offshore.
1: This is More FM News.
0: Says the force believes the family entered the water for a swim.
2: I know this incident will have had a profound effect on the community, and inquiries are ongoing alongside our partners to understand the full details. At this point, we believe all four entered the water from the land for a swim and sadly got into difficulty.
0: A younger girl remains in critical condition in hospital. The Prime Minister says the government will launch a national drive to offer every rough sleeper a route off the streets by Christmas. Lucy Gormanley has the details.
3: Andy Burnham has pledged to get everyone in for Christmas and says the approach will repeat the everyone in scheme used during the coronavirus pandemic. An extra £102 million is being made available on top of £340 million announced last month, with funding targeted at areas facing the greatest homelessness pressures. Charities say the announcement is a strong start, while critics have questioned the lack of a deadline and detailed delivery plan.
0: The rate of consumer prices index inflation rose to 2.9% in July. That's according to the Office for National Statistics. The rate's up from a 15-month low of 2.6% in June and is the highest rate since March. Experts say higher energy prices are contributing to the increase. Air quality improvements in London's ultra-low emission zone has been linked to improved lung growth in children. That's according to a study led by a group of scientists at Queen Mary University of London. They monitored children from 84 primary schools in London and Luton. And the Queen says it was difficult to keep the King's cancer diagnosis a secret before it was announced. Camilla carried out royal duties by visiting a Maggie's Cancer Support Centre in 2024. That was days before Charles's diagnosis was disclosed. That's the latest from Radio News Hub. I'm Ben Monte.

getting us underway in our second hour for this Wednesday morning. Tis your Midweek Morning Show, and Andy Lloyd in control of the buttons. Well, it's about all I am in control of, in fairness. Even the kettle turns off for me. It's 10:06. Let's have a look. I remind you, if you will, at the national newspapers today. The Daily Mail now, they're leading with the deaths of three members of the same family. This, you've of course heard in the news earlier, that happened at Shoreham-by-Sea. Younger girl from the same family remains critically ill in hospital after the group got themselves into difficulty in the water off the West Sussex coast. The Guardian, now they're leading with the government's new drive to get people sleeping rough off the streets by Christmas. Our Prime Minister Andy Burnham saying that Britain has found accommodation for rough sleepers during the pandemic and arguing that the country can do it again. The Eye, talking pretty much about the same rough sleeping drive, focusing on the pledge that people sleeping on the streets in England will be offered somewhere to stay by Christmas. The Times, they're talking too about Andy Burnham's plan to shift responsibility for economic growth. Now, he's planning to move this away from the Treasury in London to the new Number 10 North in Manchester, marking a significant transfer of economic decision-making right away from Whitehall in the capital. Metro, now they're leading with Russia's warning to Britain after Moscow threatened consequences over reports that British-made drones were being used by Ukraine for attacks inside Russia. Andy Burnham saying that the UK's support for Ukraine remains 100% solid. The Sun leading with Queen Camilla and her comments about the King's cancer diagnosis. She's been describing her husband as an inspiration in the way that he dealt with cancer. This in remarks made for a film marking the anniversary of Maggie's cancer relief charity. The Daily Telegraph leading with the Queen's first public reflections on the early period following the King's diagnosis, discussing the experiences in a film made for cancer support charity Maggie's. Daily Express also talking about Queen Camilla and the difficult periods surrounding the diagnosis and her experiences of supporting King Charles, working his way through it. The Daily Mirror, pretty much the same story there, talking about her recollection of visiting a cancer centre whilst privately dealing with her own husband's illness before it had been made officially public. Elsewhere today, Financial Times, they're talking about rising borrowing costs with long-term government bond yields, these climbing sharply and adding to concerns about the cost of financing government debt internationally. And those are national newspapers for this Wednesday morning.

wasn't actually a chart hit. In fact, I'm not even sure it was released as a single in this country. It did quite well in the Scandinavian companies. ABBA, of course, their very first single release as a band. But they weren't called ABBA when that came out. They were actually known by their full first names. The contraction only came a little later. That was They from 1972, and People Need Love, with that funny yodeling thing on the end, which apparently it's got a name, very popular in parts of Norway and Germany. Schlager something or other. I can't remember the full story, but apparently it's got a bit of pedigree and provenance, which is why they did it, and obviously why it was a big hit over there. It was a couple of years, of course, before we caught the ABBA fever when they went on to win Eurovision in 1974. Happy birthday today, then, to the birthday boy that is Billy J. Kramer, not forgetting the Dakotas.

DJ Kramer and the Dakotas and Trains and Boats and Planes. I play that as our second track from him, our featured artist, born on this very day, 1943, in Bootle, celebrating his 83rd birthday today. We've got a couple more to squeeze in too. Time now, though, fast approaching 16 past 10, and time to head to Manchesterford.

0: Aye, what's going on here then?
1: Do you like it, Dad? I helped and all. It's good, innit?
0: Who's done this?
1: I have. And me, Mum.
0: You bloody garp, Audrey.
1: And me, Dad.
2: What's up with it?
1: Yeah, what's up with it?
0: Why don't you leave things alone? It's perfectly all right the way it was before.
2: Because I felt like a change, so I've just moved the furniture around a bit. I am allowed to in my own house.
1: Yeah, and I helped you. It's better, isn't it, Mum? We like it, don't we?
2: Yes, we do, Billy love. The settee's much better over here.
1: Yeah, it is, I think.
2: There'll be more of a space for getting through when I fetch the coal in, instead of falling over your legs all the time.
1: Yeah, and it's better for me to hide behind now, because it's near the wall. It's like a tunnel.
0: Aye, and what about the door, Audrey?
1: I think I'll just test my dinky car in it.
2: What about the door?
0: I can't piggy well get through it, that's what.
1: Oh, yeah, you're too fat now, Dad.
2: Oh, well, can't you just breathe in a lot, Alf?
0: Never mind the funny stuff. Shift the settee.
2: Oh, we was all right till you walked in.
1: Yeah, Dad, you always spoil things.
0: Come on, hurry up.
2: Wait a minute, don't push. Oh,
1: I'll help you, Mum.
0: You balmy sod. Why didn't you weigh it up proper before you moved everything round?
2: I was only moving it to you bank under it, and I got carried away.
0: I wish you bloody would.
2: I didn't think, that's all.
0: No, that'd be asking too much. Here, don't say I never give you nought.
1: Hey!
2: Where have you got these from?
1: Hey, all them apples and oranges.
0: From the veg man, where do you think?
1: Oh, your pockets are all filled up with them.
2: Well, why aren't they in a bag?
0: Because I didn't have one handy.
2: What do you mean?
0: I mean, I didn't have a bag handy when the wheel fell off his barrow in the street and this lot rolled towards me.
2: You mean you pinched them?
1: Oh, Dad, you naughty thing. Can I have one?
0: I didn't pinch them. I found them, Audrey.
2: Yes, before they were lost. Ooh, you're a right teapot.
0: If you get your finger out, you'll probably find a pound or two of spuds in the street and all. Go on, before they all go.
1: Right.
2: Billy.
1: What?
2: Come back here.
1: Oh, Mum, I just wanted to have a look. Did you see, is there any pomegranates, Dad? I like them.
2: Stop here, I said. That's stealing, that is.
1: Is it?
2: Yes, and you can take that lot back to him and all, Alf.
0: Give over. He'd only sell them again. And they've been on the floor, haven't they? You can't trust anyone these days.
2: Well, it ain't right.
0: They only want washing.
1: Yeah, Mum. Finders keepers. Can I go and look for a pomegranate?
2: No. I'm not having no unhonest things in this house.
1: Mm.
2: It's bad enough with all the stuff you buy off your mates in the pub, Alf Bradshaw. What if the neighbours saw your stuff in your pockets?
0: They was too busy stuffing their own.
1: Was they?
2: Are you sure, though?
0: Aye. In fact, your mate, Ada Woods, is probably busy rolling the pastry for a nice apple pie as we speak.
1: The lucky thing.
0: Which won't be nearly as nice as one of yours, my sweet little pudding. Mmm. Nice, these.
2: Well, I suppose it'd be all right if I light a candle at church on Sunday.
0: Yeah, Billy.
1: Hey, thanks, Dad.
2: Why don't you have one of these nice oranges instead, Billy? And then nip to the corner shop for £2 of graduated sugar.

Starship and We Build This City. Do you know, I can't help but thinking about sausage rolls. I know that infernal song. Every time I hear that, it always reminds me. At 25 and a half past 10, very good morning. Welcome along. It is our midweek morning show. And a bit of news, if you happen to like tuna. Now, Atlantic bluefin tuna have been caught off the coast of Yorkshire for the first time in over 60 years. Now, the giant fish haven't been seen in the North Sea since the 1960s, due at the time to overfishing and the depletion of herring shoals, on which, of course, I suspect they feed. That's according to researchers from the University of Exeter, who've now been looking at six, apparently, off the coast of Whitby. Now, on Sunday, the five-person crew on board the Dominator, they landed a whopping 338-kilogram tuna, and they managed to repeat the feat a few days later with one that weighed pretty much the same. That's according to their crew member Jack Gardner, saying they'd never caught anything like it. The 28-year-old is from a village just outside of Hull, describing it as the best feeling ever. Now, he's been on board the Dominator on and off since 2018. The crew had made their first catch just about 10 miles away from Whitby Harbour on Sunday. Said that the fish jumped out of the water. We couldn't believe we'd actually caught one. The crew dragged it on board and were able to get it on board after a bit of a fight. A lot harder than I thought, they said. Now, last year, a 210-kilogram weighted bluefin tuna was caught in waters in the southwest coast, which apparently raised more than £2,000 at auction. I'm assuming that was something other than a kind of a Sotheby's kind of auction. A competition for degree apprenticeships across England has quadrupled over the past 3 years. Now, the popularity of these degree apprenticeships, we're told, they offer paid-for university degrees along with a salary. They've increased as the cost of university has come under increased scrutiny. Now, we've been told that the number of applicants through the government's central platform has nearly tripled from just over 8,000 to almost 22,000 over the past 3 years. The number of positions, though, sadly fallen by almost half, where it started at 7,300, now down to just 3,700. Applicants saying that they had applied to university as a backup because competition was so fierce. Many employers, though, having to cut back on hiring because of high employment costs and economic uncertainty.

0: Now, you could have been mistaken for believing that was a band like perhaps Smokey, but it was in actual fact Black Lace of Agadoo fame before they discovered that shaking a pineapple and grinding coffee was actually something you could make money out of. It's 28 minutes away from, it really is, from 11 o'clock. We're a bit late on this. Let's have a look at the latest news headlines.
1: A couple and their teenage daughter have died after getting into difficulty in the water off Shoreham-by-Sea in West Sussex. Sussex Police says the force believes the family entered the water for a swim. The Prime Minister says the government will launch a national drive to offer every rough sleeper a route off the streets by Christmas. The rate of Consumer Prices Index inflation rose to 2.9% in July from 2.6% in June. That's according to the Office for National Statistics. And Formula One driver Lewis Hamilton has confirmed his relationship with Kim Kardashian. You can

Just a variation, I suppose, on Billy J. Kramer's Trains and Boats and Planes. That one, Alita Adams and Get Here. Independent local radio. Wednesday morning news today. The pet food company Years, they voluntarily recalled all of their fresh dog meals whilst they investigate a possible link with a sudden bilateral dry eye in dogs disorder. Now, the company say they've received 57 suspected cases as of the 16th of August. They're investigating whether buckwheat, which is used in some of its meal recipes, could be the culprit. Owners have been told to stop feeding the affected meals. Their treats and supplements, though, are not included in the product recall. Now, if you sell things on Vinted, the company facing complaints from some users across the UK who say their accounts have been suspended or in some cases permanently banned with little or no explanation. One seller saying she lost her account after listing a pair of sandals for £2, which the platform flagged, whilst thousands of other complainants have now been complaining away to the independent Sad Vinted Faces campaign. Now, Vinted say that the vast majority of their 70 million users across the UK have a positive experience, and that moderation includes automated systems

after complaints about noisy phones, which are rather spoiling people's pints of lager, apparently. There's been another recall. This one is for a product of... it's a Simple Kind to Skin. It's a cleansing water. And apparently, some of the bottles, 730ml, these ones, may contain microbiological contamination, which, if it's used, could cause some eye inflammation. Now, the batches were sold through B&M Home Bargains and Savers. Customers are being told to stop using them. So again, that's the Simple Kind to Skin cleansing water in 730ml bottles. And the government, now they're planning a crackdown on so-called fake discounts, including inflated WAS prices with invented reductions, misleading recommended retail prices too. Now, a consultation is due on it this autumn, while shoppers are being encouraged to compare prices for themselves and to check price histories rather than assuming the big percentage is actually true. So when it was 300 quid, now it's 50, well, it may only have been for 5 minutes. Lastly, gardeners are being urged not to panic about lawns and plants, which have gone a little bit brown after these weeks of heat and drought. Now, established grass often dormant rather than dead and should well recover when meaningful rain returns. Experts, though, are advising against fertilising severely stressed plants and instead recommend prioritising water for newer plants, vegetables and containers. They're just forgetting about the old ones.

Dionne Warwick and all the love in the world. Now, some parts of the country could see some heavy rain today, following weeks of high temperatures and dry weather, which has left many areas in drought and that grass looking certainly brown. The Met Office saying that many people across the UK could be set for a very showery day, with Northern Ireland and some areas of Western and Central Scotland seeing frequent showers with heavy downpours and, get this, the possibility of hail and thunder. Now, forecasters saying the showers will be few and far between in southern areas, although some parts of central England and eastern Wales could well experience one or two. Now, tomorrow, though, for Thursday, could see very heavy rain across northern parts of both England and Wales early on, and frequent showers in the southwest. That's according to the Met Office. Aidan McGibbon saying that the rainfall would be a little hit and miss and very speckled in nature. Let's have a look at the showbiz news whilst being speckled in nature.

0: Sylvester and Patrick Cowley controlling the buttons for that one. And from 1982, Do You Wanna Funk? Now, we've looked at people celebrating their birthdays today. I'd like to remember Mo Molem. Now, she died on this very day back in 2005 at the age of just 55. Now, she was, of course, a very famous Labour politician of her day, born in Watford in 1949, and the MP from Redcar from 1987 until 2001. She also served as the Secretary of State for Northern Ireland. She was also Minister for the Cabinet Office and Chancellor of the Duchy of Lancaster. Now, her time as Northern Ireland Secretary saw the signing of the historic Good Friday Peace Agreement back in 1998. Now, she did have a very definite charisma and a reputation for plain speaking, which led to being perceived by many as one of the more popular new Labour politicians under Tony Blair's leadership. When he mentioned her in his speech at the 1998 Labour Party conference, she received a standing ovation. If you are a cinema fan, a couple of things you could well have been going to see. This very day, back in 1988, marked the cinematic debut of Beetlejuice, and then we'd all gone green in 1994 for The Mask. This very day, back in 94. Can you believe it was that long ago? This day too, in 1961 on the telly, it was the 21st ever episode in the very first series of The Avengers. Now, this one with John Steed, Patrick McNee, of course, and Ian Hendy starring in it. Tonight, you could well have been settling down to watch The Far Distant Dead. And it was all over the news this day in 1998. It was being reported that the talk show Vanessa had been put into rather turbulent state, shall we say, after Vanessa Feltz had been sacked by Anglia Television because of her unrealistic demands to have her wages doubled to just under £3 million. Blimey, O'Reilly. It's fast approaching 10 minutes away from 11. And now, because we're feeling a little less rainy and speckled, let's have a look at the showbiz news.
1: Madonna is the top contender at the 2026 MTV Video Music Awards with 11 nominations, followed by pop powerhouses including Taylor Swift, Ariana Grande and Sabrina Carpenter. The US singer-songwriter, who's 68, has earned 19 competitive MTV VMA Awards throughout her lengthy career. Liam Gallagher admits he feels like he is exercising demons in the trailer for the Oasis documentary. Oasis, Don't Look Back in Anger follows Liam and his brother Noel as they undertake their Live 25 tour. The late Queen could not bear the pressure of watching the nerve-wracking penalty shootout when Team GB's women's hockey squad won gold 10 years ago at the 2016 Rio Olympics, the Duchess of Edinburgh has revealed. And Nigella Lawson has admitted she is a bit nervous ahead of appearing on the Great British Bake Off. Lawson is replacing Dame Prue Leith as a judge on the Channel 4 baking show after the 86-year-old announced in January she was stepping down from the programme.

0: such a unique sound. 1975, that one first hit our eardrums. 10cc and I'm Not In Love. A retro chart just around the corner, doing that after the headlines at 11. Today, we're taking you back to the music you were buying on this day in 1983. A happy birthday to the birthday boy, Billy J. Kramer. Another track coming up from him after our final trip stateside.
1: It's time for more malicious gossip.
2: I'm Peter Reynolds, and this is your LA Spins Minute. Kim Kardashian and Kanye West's eldest daughter, Northwest, is experimenting with her look again. The 13-year-old debuted faux dermal piercings on her thighs, consisting of silver studs, while going to dinner with a friend at Nobu Malibu. North wore a t-shirt that read, "Call my school, tell them I died." Kim, time to put your mom hat on. Idiot! The Zac Brown Band handed out free cruise tickets to more than 37,000 concertgoers at its Fenway Park show in what the country stars branded the biggest giveaway in history, worth a whopping $40 million. Brown, 48, announced the reward, saying he was buying everyone in attendance a cruise for two. So they're literally all in the same boat. I'm Peter.

0: Three people from the same family have died after getting into difficulty off the Sussex coast yesterday afternoon.
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2: From Feature Story News in New Delhi, I'm Ashan Garg. Opening statements have been delivered in a landmark federal trial accusing Meta of deliberately designing Facebook and Instagram in ways that harm children and teenagers. 29 U.S. states filed the lawsuit in 2023, and four of them, California, Colorado, Kentucky, and New Jersey, are leading the case before a federal judge in Oakland, California. Meta says it could face as much as $1.4 trillion in penalties, and the company strongly denies the allegations. Ira Spitzer reports from Oakland.
3: This consortium of U.S. states has accused Meta of deliberately designing its platforms, Facebook and Instagram, in ways that are harmful to children and teenagers, and making those design choices despite knowing about the harms that their products would cause to those people. So we've seen kind of a groundswell of legal activity over the past couple years.
2: The S&P 500 fell 0.5% on Tuesday, and the Nasdaq composite dropped more than 1% as a surge in U.S. government bond yields to multi-decade highs rattled investors. The yield on the 30-year U.S. Treasury bond hit a fresh 19-year high, and analysts point to several factors behind the sell-off in government bonds. Mitch McCann in New York says there are multiple reasons driving the decline.
4: The first reason is related to the national debt and the fiscal deficit here in the U.S. The deficit was up to $432 billion in July, and the U.S. government is paying $1.2 trillion in interest just to serve the $40 trillion debt this country has. Now, that means that the government needs to issue things like bonds to pay off that interest and service the debt. So when there is more supply of bonds on the market, their price goes down, and that may encourage some investors to sell them off. And another reason is something we've talked about many times in the last couple of months, and that is persistent inflation.
2: U.S. President Donald Trump has said there are no talks underway or scheduled with Iran, contradicting his own statement from Monday when he said his administration had established a back channel with the Iran's Revolutionary Guard. The reversal came on Tuesday as the 60-day deadline for negotiations under the Islamabad Memorandum of Understanding expired, with no deal in sight to end the war or resolve the dispute over Tehran's nuclear program. Iran's chief negotiator, Mohammad Bagheer Ghalibaf, has responded with a list of demands for reopening the Strait of Hormuz, including the lifting of the U.S. naval blockade and the unfreezing of billions of dollars in Iranian assets. Nick Harper reports from Washington.
5: Remember, over recent weeks, he has suggested that there are talks going on in the background, but in a post on social media this morning, he said there are no talks or conversations going on. Donald Trump also this Tuesday saying that the U.S. naval blockade remains in full force and that the Hormuz Strait is open.
2: From bureaus worldwide, this is FSN.

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0: Very warm welcome along to this week's edition of Escape to the 80s. Bit of a reggae feel to get things underway this week. A 1 in 10 from UB40. And then Maxi Priest and his version, one of three hit versions in the 80s of Some Guys Have All the Life. The others being for Robert Palmer and for Rod Stewart, of course. So welcome along to the next 2 hours here on your number one station. I'm Richard Todd with this week's edition of Escape to the 80s. 2 hours with music from the best decades. So on the programme this week, we have a classic featured album as usual. Play four tracks from a classic 80s album. The first track coming up in about 3.5 minutes' time. Halfway through the first hour of the show, the soul selection. Halfway through the second hour of the show, we've got the rock block. And, of course, the best music from the 80s. And we've got some madness on the way next. And the wings of a dove.
1: The biggest songs from the biggest decade.
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1: This is Escape to the 80s with Richard

It's Madness and Wings of a Dove on this week's edition of Escape to the 80s right here on your number one station. Okay, time now to have the first track from this week's classic album. Released at the tail end of October 1987, the debut solo album by George Michael was called Faith. We have got four tracks on that album on the show this week, and we'll start with this one.

no, we could just play some great music from the greatest decade, the 1980s. I'm Richard Todd. We have got our soul selection on the way next. But before we do that, let's head back to 1982 and play you this, the Boys Town Gang, and their cover version.

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1: And now it's back to the music and back to the 80s on Escape to the 80s with Richard Todd. And now another 80s triple play on Escape to the 80s.

band in the middle, and we got underway with Rocker's Revenge featuring Donnie Calvert and Walking on Sunshine. We'll have another soul selection for you next week, and halfway through the second hour of the program, we will have our rock block.

album The Works from 1984. The wonderful thing about Queen was they all individually wrote songs and contributed to each album. That one written by Freddie, It's a Hard Life, a single in 1984. The Jam, number one in 1980 before that. And the slightly extended version of Start. Back to our classic album now. This week we are playing you tracks from the debut studio album by George Michael, released late October 1987. The album was called Faith, and here's one of the singles from that album. This is Father Figure, and the second track on the program this week.

George Michael, the second track we're playing from his 1987 album. The album's called Faith as Father Figure. And in the second hour of the program, we'll have two more tracks taken from that album. Also, we'll have our rock block coming up halfway through the second hour of the show. And of course, more great music from the 80s. Two tracks from 1982 to end the first hour of the show. Shakin' Stevens, Give Me Your Heart Tonight. And we'll follow this up with some Dave Edmunds and Warmed Over Kisses.

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1: From Feature Story News in New Delhi, I'm Ashan Garg. Opening statements have been delivered in a landmark federal trial accusing Meta of deliberately designing Facebook and Instagram in ways that harm children and teenagers. 29 U.S. states filed the lawsuit in 2023, and four of them, California, Colorado, Kentucky, and New Jersey, are leading the case before a federal judge in Oakland, California. Meta says it could face as much as $1.4 trillion in penalties, and the company strongly denies the allegations. Ira Spitzer reports from Oakland.
2: This consortium of U.S. states has accused Meta of deliberately designing its platforms, Facebook and Instagram, in ways that are harmful to children and teenagers, and making those design choices despite knowing about the harms that their products would cause to those people. So we've seen kind of a groundswell of legal activity over the past couple years.
1: The S&P 500 fell 0.5% on Tuesday, and the Nasdaq composite dropped more than 1% as a surge in U.S. government bond yields to multi-decade highs rattled investors. The yield on the 30-year U.S. Treasury bond hit a fresh 19-year high, and analysts point to several factors behind the sell-off in government bonds. Mitch McCann in New York says there are multiple reasons driving the decline.
3: The first reason is related to the national debt and the fiscal deficit here in the U.S. The deficit was up to $432 billion in July, and the U.S. government is paying $1.2 trillion in interest just to serve the $40 trillion debt this country has. Now, that means that the government needs to issue things like bonds to pay off that interest and service the debt. So when there is more supply of bonds on the market, their price goes down, and that may encourage some investors to sell them off. And another reason is something we've talked about many times in the last couple of months, and that is persistent inflation.
1: U.S. President Donald Trump has said there are no talks underway or scheduled with Iran, contradicting his own statement from Monday when he said his administration had established a back channel with the Iran's Revolutionary Guard. The reversal came on Tuesday as the 60-day deadline for negotiations under the Islamabad Memorandum of Understanding expired with no deal in sight to end the war or resolve the dispute over Tehran's nuclear program. Iran's chief negotiator, Mohammad Bagheer Ghalibaf, has responded with a list of demands for reopening the Strait of Hormuz, including the lifting of the U.S. naval blockade and the unfreezing of billions of dollars in Iranian assets. Nick Harper reports from Washington.
4: Remember, over recent weeks, he has suggested that there are talks going on in the background, but in a post on social media this morning, he said there are no talks or conversations going on. Donald Trump also this Tuesday saying that the U.S. naval blockade remains in full force and that the Hormuz Strait is open.
1: From bureaus worldwide, this is FSN.
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9: This is Escape to the 80s with Richard Todd.

number one. Rick Astley, Never Gonna Give You Up. And Sonia, You'll Never Stop Me From Loving You. Welcome back to this week's edition of Escape to the 80s. In this hour, two more tracks from the George Michael album Faith, which is our featured album on the program this week. Also, we've got the Rock Block coming up halfway through this hour of the program, so we'll do that in about 22 minutes' time. Three classic 80s rock songs back to back. But now, here's the Peter Pan of pop, Cliff Richard, and Dreamin'.

not quite so lively on his feet by now these days, but that's hardly surprising, is it? About mid-80s now, Cliff Richards there, and Dreaming from 1981. This is Escape to the 80s. I'm Richard Todd here on your number one station. Time now to go back to our classic featured album. This week, playing the music from George Michael's Faith album, his first solo album released late October 1987. And time to play this one. Here is the title track from Faith, George Michael.

Cause I gotta have faith. Ooh, I gotta have faith. Because I gotta have faith. George Michael, title track from Faith, which is our featured album on the programme this week. And we've got one more track coming up from the album before the end of the show. The Rock Block also on the way. Three classic 80s rock songs coming up. And we've got some Cars and something from the Electric Light Orchestra on the way. But now it's 1983. This one should have been such a big hit in 1983, but sadly wasn't. The Moody Blues.

Wonderful stuff from the Electric Light Orchestra from 1981, a track taken from the album Time. What a great album that was. That is Twilight Blue World from the Moody Blues, before that from 1983. This is Escape to the 80s. I'm Richard Todd, and time now for a bit of Fleetwood Mac, I think.

That's the closing track from Tango in the Night by Fleetwood Mac. Perfect radio song if you've got 2.5 minutes to kill. There's You and I Part 2. I'm never quite sure what happened to You and I Part 1. But Fleetwood Mac from Tango in the Night from 1987 on this week's edition of Escape to the 80s. Talking of 1987, that's where our classic album comes from. George Michael's album Faith. One more track to come from that. But it's the rock block coming up next. Music from U2, REM and Foreigner on the way. After we finished this part of the show in 1984 and 1985, as this was a big hit in both years, originally in 1984 and then again in 1985 after it was featured in that video back in July 1985 on the big screen at Wembley for Live Aid. It's the Cars with Drive. On your number one station, this is Escape to the 80s. I'm Richard Toss, playing the Cars.

it's back to the music and back to the 80s on Escape to the 80s with Richard Todd. And now, another 80s triple play on Escape to the 80s.

rock block for this week plays you Foreigner. That was yesterday from 1985. From 1989, Stand by REM and Desire from U2 from 1988. Both on the rock block

Of the 1980s, the album was called Hotter Than July, spawned the singles Master Blaster Jammin', I Ain't Gonna Stand For It, Happy Birthday, and lately three of those top 10, including Happy Birthday, which peaked at number 2 in 1981. In fact, one of a couple of tracks that was called Happy Birthday that were hits in the UK charts in 1981, and neither Happy Birthday to You, Happy Birthday to You. Stevie Wonder, Typical Male before that from Tina Turner on this week's edition of Escape to the 80s. Right, George Michael's Faith album, our classic album this week, and here's our fourth and final track.

George Michael, One More Try. Maybe. Thank you for your company this week. Have yourselves a great week, and I'll leave you with this. It's Ultravox from 1981. All Stood Still.

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1: From Feature Story News in New Delhi, I'm Ashan Garg. Opening statements have been delivered in a landmark federal trial accusing Meta of deliberately designing Facebook and Instagram in ways that harm children and teenagers. 29 U.S. states filed the lawsuit in 2023, and four of them, California, Colorado, Kentucky, and New Jersey, are leading the case before a federal judge in Oakland, California. Meta says it could face as much as $1.4 trillion in penalties, and the company strongly denies the allegations. Ira Spitzer reports from Oakland.
2: This consortium of U.S. states has accused Meta of deliberately designing its platforms, Facebook and Instagram, in ways that are harmful to children and teenagers, and making those design choices despite knowing about the harms that their products would cause to those people. So we've seen kind of a groundswell of legal activity over the past couple years.
1: The S&P 500 fell 0.5% on Tuesday, and the Nasdaq Composite dropped more than 1% as a surge in U.S. government bond yields to multi-decade highs rattled investors. The yield on the 30-year U.S. Treasury bond hit a fresh 19-year high, and analysts point to several factors behind the sell-off in government bonds. Mitch McCann in New York says there are multiple reasons driving the decline.
3: The first reason is related to the national debt and the fiscal deficit here in the U.S. The deficit was up to $432 billion in July, and the U.S. government is paying $1.2 trillion in interest just to serve the $40 trillion debt this country has. Now, that means that the government needs to issue things like bonds to pay off that interest and service the debt. So when there is more supply of bonds on the market, their price goes down, and that may encourage some investors to sell them off. And another reason is something we've talked about many times in the last couple of months, and that is persistent inflation.
1: U.S. President Donald Trump has said there are no talks underway or scheduled with Iran, contradicting his own statement from Monday when he said his administration had established a back channel with the Iran's Revolutionary Guard. The reversal came on Tuesday as the 60-day deadline for negotiations under the Islamabad Memorandum of Understanding expired, with no deal in sight to end the war or resolve the dispute over Tehran's nuclear program. Iran's chief negotiator, Mohammad Bagheer Ghalibaf, has responded with a list of demands for reopening the Strait of Hormuz, including the lifting of the U.S. naval blockade and the unfreezing of billions of dollars in Iranian assets. Nick Harper reports from Washington.
4: Remember, over recent weeks, he has suggested that there are talks going on in the background. But on a post on social media this morning, he said there are no talks or conversations going on. Donald Trump also this Tuesday saying that the U.S. naval blockade remains in full force and that the Hormuz Strait is open.
1: From bureaus worldwide, this is FSN.
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13: Welcome, y'all, to Rob Pollan's Upbeat Country. Country music to get your feet a-tapping.

There you go. That's Tracy Bird there and Drinking Bone. And look, tune to what a way to start upbeat country. And this is it, upbeat country, all your music country and all of it upbeat. And you're welcome to stay with me for the next 50 minutes or so. And hopefully you can do that and we'll bring you a whole heap of great country music of the upbeat variety, like this from Marty Daniels.

Canadian country there, Marty Daniels, and My Next Broken Heart. I read somewhere about Marty Daniels where he plays bass, guitar, percussion, some keyboards, and then it says, and a gaggle of guitars. That means, is that the collective name for a whole heap of guitars? Gaggle? I have no idea, but I like it.

don't normally play slow songs here on Upbeat Country. By the virtue of the word upbeat, they're normally generally upbeat. But I made, every now and again we'll make an exception, and that was one of them, from fabulous Dina Carter there, and a song called Strawberry Wine. And anyway, she's a good old country lass, because she's from Nashville. And there it is. And Strawberry Wine, Dina Carter. Bit slow, great tune. And every now and again you will hear the odd slow tune, because they're probably quite exceptional.

There you go, that great tune there, What's Done Is Done, Danielle Ryan, and before that, Dwight Yoakam, and Fast As You. A whole heap of tunes still to come your way, like this from Shaboozey.

She moves it there here on Upbeat Country and Tipsy, or in brackets, that is, a bar song. It's called. Now then, here's a couple of songs about radio, commencing with Zacked Up.

couple of tunes there back to back. You heard Zac Top and Sounds Like the Radio, and that was Reba McEntire and Turn On the Radio. You're listening to Upbeat Country with me, Rob Pulland, and many more tunes to come.

Kelly Pickler there, and Red High Heels incidentally got to number 15 in the Billboard's country music charts. She auditioned in 2005 for American Idol, and she did go a fair old way. She got to the semi-finals, and Simon Cowell allegedly said about her that she preferred Kelly Pickles to the previous year's winner, which was none other than Carrie Underwood. That's something there. So a great tune, Red High Heels. Here's the Howlin' Hallions.

that wank. There you go. That's Neil McCoy and The Wink, or That Wink. And before that, you had Homegrown and the Zac Brown Band. If you've just joined us and you wonder what you're listening to, it's Rob Polland, Upbeat Country. And everything we play is upbeat. There was an exception earlier on, but every now and again you may get a slow song that we deem good. And there it is. This is Little Big Town and Day Drinking, which is something that I don't do. I don't do night drinking. Teetotal.

Gretchen Wilson there and California Girls. Now, Garth Brooks, he did a version, he did his own version of Colin Baton Rouge, which in French means red stick. But that's, part of that there. Here's a cover of it by Brooks Jefferson.

There you go. Good version of it there. Colin Baton Rouge, Brooks Jefferson. Well, that's about it from us here at Upbeat Country. Hopefully you can join me again next time for much more of the same. So if you like your music country and you like it upbeat, join me next time here on Upbeat Country. From me, Rob Polland. It's bye for now.

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1: From Feature Story News in New Delhi, I'm Ishan Garg. Opening statements have been delivered in a landmark federal trial accusing Meta of deliberately designing Facebook and Instagram in ways that harm children and teenagers. 29 U.S. states filed the lawsuit in 2023, and four of them, California, Colorado, Kentucky, and New Jersey, are leading the case before a federal judge in Oakland, California. Meta says it could face as much as $1.4 trillion in penalties, and the company strongly denies the allegations. Ira Spitzer reports from Oakland.
2: This consortium of U.S. states has accused Meta of deliberately designing its platforms, Facebook and Instagram, in ways that are harmful to children and teenagers, and making those design choices despite knowing about the harms that their products would cause to those people. So we've seen kind of a groundswell of legal activity over the past couple years.
1: The S&P 500 fell 0.5% on Tuesday, and the Nasdaq Composite dropped more than 1% as a surge in U.S. government bond yields to multi-decade highs rattled investors. The yield on the 30-year U.S. Treasury bond hit a fresh 19-year high, and analysts point to several factors behind the sell-off in government bonds. Mitch McCann in New York says there are multiple reasons driving the decline.
3: The first reason is related to the national debt and the fiscal deficit here in the U.S. The deficit was up to $432 billion in July, and the U.S. government is paying $1.2 trillion in interest just to serve the $40 trillion debt this country has. Now, that means that the government needs to issue things like bonds to pay off that interest and service the debt. So when there is more supply of bonds on the market, the price goes down, and that may encourage some investors to sell them off. And another reason is something we've talked about many times in the last couple of months, and that is persistent inflation.
1: U.S. President Donald Trump has said there are no talks underway or scheduled with Iran, contradicting his own statement from Monday when he said his administration had established a back channel with the Iran's Revolutionary Guard. The reversal came on Tuesday as the 60-day deadline for negotiations under the Islamabad Memorandum of Understanding expired, with no deal in sight to end the war or resolve the dispute over Tehran's nuclear program. Iran's chief negotiator, Mohammad Bagheer Ghalibaf, has responded with a list of demands for reopening the Strait of Hormuz, including the lifting of the U.S. naval blockade and the unfreezing of billions of dollars in Iranian assets. Nick Harper reports from Washington.
4: Remember, over recent weeks, he has suggested that there are talks going on in the background. But on a post on social media this morning, he said there are no talks or conversations going on. Donald Trump also this Tuesday saying that the U.S. naval blockade remains in full force and that the Hormuz Strait is open.
1: From bureaus worldwide, this is FSN.
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8: Jeff Dorsett, Supersonic 70s, now.

welcome along. It is Supersonic 70s. I'm Jeff Dorsey, going to be your pilot of these airwaves. Oh, no, with Nick Lowe, and I love the sound of Breaking Glass. And then Brian Ferry and Tokyo Joe. Now, both of those could qualify for Best of British, but actually I've got some others I want to put in. With Elvis Costello and Queen, and the idea about it is you pick them out, what you think's the Best of British, whether it's a song or an artist. So at three interviews, esteemed journalist for The Melody Maker, Chris Charlesworth, talking about The Who, John Bettis, the songwriter for The Carpenters, and Jim Cregan talking about the group Family and John Wetton. If you want to get in touch, please do so. The email is chunkyjeff@gmail.com. That's spelled chunkygeoff@gmail.com. Now, a lot of these songs have been selected by Mr. Northern Ireland, Gary McNeice. Haven't done you for a while here, Gary, but I'll tell you what, you picked out some good ones. Like this from Rocky Burnett. It's called Tired of Toeing the Line, written by him and Stuart Coleman.

0: Right, time for some Best of British. And the idea here is you pick them out. It could be a song or it could be an artist. Any which way you want to cut it, and mark it Best of British, Supersonic 70s, and send it on an email, chunkyjeff@gmail.com. Right, today's nomination, or one of them, is this from Elvis Costello.
1: The Best of British, Supersonic 70s, with Jeff Dossett.

0: soul at its very best there. Darren Melvin and the Blue Notes with the lead voice of Teddy Bear, Teddy Bear Pendergrass.
1: Premiership Pop Quiz. Now, here's Jeff Dorsett.
0: Right, time for the quiz. Turning over some grey matter. Give you the answers in about 30 minutes' time. Question number one. Touch Me in the Morning is a hit album by whom? Touch Me in the Morning is a hit album by whom in the 70s? Question number two. Which band had three brothers called Picaro? Which band had three brothers named Picaro? And question number three is a lyric. I want to know the artist and the song. The line I'm giving you, pick up my guitar and play like yesterday. Pick up my guitar and play like yesterday. Answers, I said about 30 minutes. Right, now, this was a big hit in America. Didn't mean a light in the UK, but it's got the original lead singer for the Bay City Rollers, courtesy of Gary McNeice, Mr. Northern Ireland.

Still to come, the various interviews that we've got. We've got Chris Charlesworth, the journalist from The Melody Maker, talking very much about The Who. John Bettis, songwriter for The Carpenters, talking obviously about The Carpenters. And Jim Cregan, famous fellow, was 15 years with the Rod Stewart Band, but he's talking very much here about the group Family. Right, now this one came out of left field, courtesy of Mr. Northern Ireland. It came out in 1971, bit under the radar for a group called Autumn.

0: got the Beach Boys written all over it, hasn't it? That is a group called Autumn from 1971 called My Little Girl. Yeah, courtesy of Gary. Right, time for one of these.
1: Jeff Dorset, the best of British albums.
0: Right, especially for Alicia, because I know she likes this. It's Jerry Rafferty, classic album time, Night Owl.

0: a double-decker involving Jerry Rafferty, Night Owl up first with our classic album, and then right down the line. And if you want an artist, you want to pick out two by them, all you've got to do is drop me a line to chunkyjeff@gmail.com and I'll be glad to play them for you. Any which way you want to cut it.
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0: Now, this is where we give you a backstory to a particular hit, and this week we're going to 1970 for George Harrison and What Is Life, made number 10 in America. Was never released as a single in the UK. It from the album All Things Must Pass. Now, originally George Harrison wrote this for Billy Preston with a gospel feel, but it actually ended up as a fast rocker, and George decided it wasn't right for Billy, so he released it himself. Phil Spector produced the album, and Bobby Whitlock played keyboards on the track. Bobby did backing vocals, as did Eric Clapton on this song. As I said, never a single in the UK, but 10 in America. Listen to this guitar, wonderful.

0: still sounds great. I think it's better than My Sweet Lord, but that's just my opinion. Right, What Is Life from All Things Must Pass. Right, first our interviews, and this is the journalist from The Melody Maker, Chris Charlesworth. He was their man in America during the 70s, and he's talking here about bands and their live performances. Why The Who, and would that also be the best gig you ever went to?
1: Well, why The Who? The answer to that is because they were the best band I ever saw in my life on stage, right?
0: Yeah.
1: No other band had the fluency, the panache, the skills of The Who at their peak, all right? Now, at their peak, I think, was... It coincided with the period I worked for MM, from 1969, when I first saw them, as I say in the book, through to about 1976, until Keith died. I don't think they were the same band afterwards. They're good. I mean, better than most. But that group, with the four of them, in the 1970-71 period, when the Who's Next came out, and... just really throughout the period I was on MM, they were absolutely fantastic. They had the odd off night, you know, when they weren't at their peak. But at their peak, there was no one to touch them, and that includes Led Zeppelin and the Rolling Stones. There was something when I watched The Who. It seemed to me it was almost as if a fifth member joined them from heaven, from the skies or something. Right? There was something about the communication. Especially between Pete, Keith, and John, that was just so, just something that was, I don't know, out of this world, I thought it was, really. And they were so exciting to watch as well, the way Pete was athletic on stage, leaping around, jumping up and down, spinning his arm. Keith was all over the kit, as you know. Roger was chucking the mic around. But somehow, with all this going on, they managed to sound like... It sometimes sounded like there were 10 people up there. They were so noisy, right, so loud. And they were so fluent, I think. That was the key to The Who. And, of course, when you think about it, the key is that they'd been playing together as schoolboys.
0: Yeah.
1: You know? They started out as the Detours in about 1961-62, and then... in 1963. They've been playing for such a long time together, and that's what knitted them together. I think it's true to say that The Who played more gigs in 1963, 64, 65 than Led Zeppelin did in their entire career.
0: Yeah.
1: The Who were the only group whom I visited at their homes.
0: Yes.
1: I met their wives and saw their kids, right? You know, no other group was as open to the requirements of a journalist than The Who were.

0: 4 minutes and 53 seconds of sheer heaven there. 5:15 from The Who. Right, second of our interviews. This is with John Bettis, songwriter, wrote 1,000 hits and unbelievable number of writing. He wrote Crazy For You for Madonna, One Moment in Time for Whitney Houston. So many great songs, but he worked a lot with the Carpenters. So I thought it would be appropriate to find out from him about how he met up with Richard Carpenter.
1: When I went to college, I auditioned for a choir I had no business being in. And that's where I met Richard.
0: Yeah, Long Beach State College.
1: Yeah, Long Beach State College, and I was forced into writing an original piece of material. I didn't want to do it because I was frightened. I didn't know because I'd always written, and I didn't think I'd write something good enough. So I decided finally, after delaying it for a long time, to write something sardonic and critical about the choir, so I'd get kicked out of choir so I wouldn't have to do it. And I did, but I couldn't help myself. I made it funny. And so it went over great when I presented it to the choir, and then I was really up to my neck because it was a 40-voice choir, and the choir director, who became a great friend and actually put me and Richard together, he said, okay, now start teaching it to him. Well, Jeff, I didn't know how to teach.
0: Right.
1: I almost didn't know how to play my own song. So Richard stood up, because we were kind of friends, and he said, John, you want me to help you with that? And I said, you bet your butt I do.
0: Yeah.
1: And so he came down, and then we started writing songs in the rehearsal rooms. You know, they were like 4x8. Monastery cells with a piano in them, and we just wrote a couple, and we really enjoyed it. And I remember distinctly, he turned around on the piano bench on one day when we were writing, and he said, listen, you just broke up with your partner in folk music, right? And I said, yeah, Simon and Garfunkel happened, and we realized we had no future. And he said, well, I've got a sister who sings and plays drums, and my tuba player just left to go to Juilliard. So why don't you and me and Karen, and that's my sister's name, and I put together a band, and then we'll get some other people in the band around here in the music school to be the other people in the band. And I said, okay. Yeah. And that was how the Carpenters began.
0: Yep. Yeah.

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1: From Future Story News in Paris, I'm Ross Cullen. The World Health Organization says it's extending its alert level for the Ebola outbreak in the Democratic Republic of Congo due to rising cases and deaths. The designation of a public health emergency of international concern is the highest alert for infectious diseases. The disease has claimed more than 2,300 lives and infected nearly 5,000 other people in northeastern DRC since mid-May. FSN correspondent Chris Ochamringa is in Kinshasa.
2: The Ebola outbreak in eastern and northeastern DRC has spread rapidly since May, with deaths now surpassing the country's previous worst outbreak between 2018 and 2020. Health experts say delayed detection, insecurity, and community mistrust are hampering containment efforts. The WHO is calling for a coordinated international response. The outbreak is caused by the rare Bundibugyo strain, for which there is no approved vaccine or treatment. Health experts are appealing for more funding.
1: Pakistan's Supreme Court order to transfer jailed former Prime Minister Imran Khan to a private hospital in Islamabad has sparked debate over whether it signals the opening of political space for his party, the PTI, with analysts saying a possible settlement with Khan cannot be ruled out. The government argues the ruling contains legal flaws and that Khan is already receiving adequate treatment in prison. Hira Mustafa reports from Islamabad.
3: Pakistan's government is set to challenge a Supreme Court order directing the transfer of jailed former Prime Minister Imran Khan to a private hospital for medical treatment, says Law Minister. Officials maintain that Khan is already receiving medical care in prison and argue that the court's order contains legal shortcomings. The development follows the Supreme Court's directive on Monday to immediately move Khan to a private hospital, where he will remain until the next hearing on September 16th.
1: The trial of Meta over alleged child harms from Instagram and Facebook has begun in California, with opening statements from both sides. Four US states are seeking up to $1.4 trillion in damages, alleging the company knowingly designed its platforms to hook young users. Meta's chief executive Mark Zuckerberg is among the witnesses prosecutors plan to call during the six-week trial. FSN's Iris Spitzer has more from San Francisco.
4: For Meta's part, its lawyers called the state's argument unsubstantiated and said that they were dealing with industry-wide challenges such as age verification, and that singling them out as being liable in this case was not fair. And they've repeatedly called the state's arguments overblown and have rejected strongly these allegations.
1: That's the latest Feature Story News. This is Ross Cullen in Paris reporting.

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Take your mum to Paris, lighting up the chalice, wee Willie Harris. Man to Stephen Biko, listening to Rico, Harpo, Groucho, Chico.

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1: From Future Story News in Paris, I'm Ross Cullen. The World Health Organization says it's extending its alert level for the Ebola outbreak in the Democratic Republic of Congo due to rising cases and deaths. The designation of a public health emergency of international concern is the highest alert for infectious diseases. The disease has claimed more than 2,300 lives and infected nearly 5,000 other people in northeastern DRC since mid-May. FSN correspondent Chris Ochenringer is in Kinshasa.
2: The Ebola outbreak in eastern and northeastern DRC has spread rapidly since May, with deaths now surpassing the country's previous worst outbreak between 2018 and 2020. Health experts say delayed detection, insecurity, and community mistrust are hampering containment efforts. The WHO is calling for a coordinated international response. The outbreak is caused by the rare Bundibugyo strain, for which there is no approved vaccine or treatment. Health experts are appealing for more funding.
1: Pakistan's Supreme Court order to transfer jailed former Prime Minister Imran Khan to a private hospital in Islamabad has sparked debate over whether it signals the opening of political space for his party, the PTI, with analysts saying a possible settlement with Khan cannot be ruled out. The government argues the ruling contains legal flaws and that Khan is already receiving adequate treatment in prison. Hira Mustafa reports from Islamabad.
3: Pakistan's government is set to challenge a Supreme Court order directing the transfer of jailed former Prime Minister Imran Khan to a private hospital for medical treatment, says Law Minister. Officials maintain that Khan is already receiving medical care in prison and argue that the court's order contains legal shortcomings. The development follows the Supreme Court's directive on Monday to immediately move Khan to a private hospital, where he will remain until the next hearing on September 16th.
1: The trial of Meta over alleged child harms from Instagram and Facebook has begun in California, with opening statements from both sides. Four US states are seeking up to $1.4 trillion in damages, alleging the company knowingly designed its platforms to hook young users. Meta's chief executive Mark Zuckerberg is among the witnesses prosecutors plan to call during the six-week trial. FSN's Iris Spitzer has more from San Francisco.
4: For Meta's part, its lawyers called the state's argument unsubstantiated and said that they were dealing with industry-wide challenges such as age verification and that singling them out as being liable in this case was not fair. And they've repeatedly called the state's arguments overblown and have rejected strongly these allegations.
1: That's the latest Feature Story News. This is Ross Cullen in Paris reporting.
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1: From Feature Story News in Paris, I'm Ross Cullen. The World Health Organization says it's extending its alert level for the Ebola outbreak in the Democratic Republic of Congo due to rising cases and deaths. The designation of a public health emergency of international concern is the highest alert for infectious diseases. The disease has claimed more than 2,300 lives and infected nearly 5,000 other people in northeastern DRC since mid-May. FSN correspondent Chris Ochenringer is in Kinshasa.
2: The Ebola outbreak in eastern and northeastern DRC has spread rapidly since May, with deaths now surpassing the country's previous worst outbreak between 2018 and 2020. Health experts say delayed detection, insecurity, and community mistrust are hampering containment efforts. The WHO is calling for a coordinated international response. The outbreak is caused by the rare Bundibugyo strain, for which there is no approved vaccine or treatment. Health experts are appealing for more funding.
1: Pakistan's Supreme Court order to transfer jailed former Prime Minister Imran Khan to a private hospital in Islamabad has sparked debate over whether it signals the opening of political space for his party, the PTI, with analysts saying a possible settlement with Khan cannot be ruled out. The government argues the ruling contains legal flaws and that Khan is already receiving adequate treatment in prison. Hira Mustafa reports from Islamabad.
3: Pakistan's government is set to challenge a Supreme Court order directing the transfer of jailed former Prime Minister Imran Khan to a private hospital for medical treatment, says Law Minister. Officials maintain that Khan is already receiving medical care in prison and argue that the court's order contains legal shortcomings. The development follows the Supreme Court's directive on Monday to immediately move Khan to a private hospital, where he will remain until the next hearing on September 16th.
1: The trial of Meta over alleged child harms from Instagram and Facebook has begun in California, with opening statements from both sides. Four US states are seeking up to $1.4 trillion in damages, alleging the company knowingly designed its platforms to hook young users. Meta's chief executive Mark Zuckerberg is among the witnesses prosecutors plan to call during the six-week trial. FSN's Iris Spitzer has more from San Francisco.
4: For Meta's part, its lawyers called the state's argument unsubstantiated and said that they were dealing with industry-wide challenges such as age verification and that singling them out as being liable in this case was not fair. And they've repeatedly called the state's arguments overblown and have rejected strongly these allegations.
1: That's the latest Feature Story News. This is Ross Cullen in Paris reporting.
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Hello, music lovers. Yes, it's that time of the week again, right here on your chosen radio station. It's another normal show this week, with a couple of new releases included in the eclectic mix. You'll be hearing from Sophie Ellis-Bextor, Mel and Kim, Toto, The Stray Cats, Roger Taylor, Rory Gallagher, Dead Reynolds, The Preamps, Bette Midler, and many more. The triple play is from Elvis Costello. Opening the show is Michael Bolton. Hot Love is from The Hunger. Released in 1987, it was his fifth album, but the first one to make a real impression. Even so, it only had a moderate success in the album chart.

That was Sophie Ellis-Bextor with Get Over You from her 2001 album Read My Lips. It was her debut solo album after the band The Audience broke up and her guest vocals for Spiller's Groove Jet. It was followed by a cover of Get Lucky by Sarah Monroe from 2013 and Mel and Kim with I'm the One Who Really Loves You. That's from their only album FLM from 1987. A remixed version was released as a single in the US, but it didn't trouble the mainstream chart.

heard there called by Single by Sunday. They were formed in Glasgow in 2015 and released this as their 12th single in 2021. Then you heard Toto with Angela from their self-titled debut album from 1978 and Mark Eitzel with In Your Life. Born John Mark Eitzel in 1959, he was the lead singer for American Music Club. When they disbanded in 1994, he pursued a very successful solo career as well as guesting for various other bands. The album from which this comes is West and was co-written and produced by Peter Buck from REM. It was released in 1997. Indulge yourself with the Jeff Martin A&R Show.

A bit of rock and roll revivalism there. It was the Stray Cats with Built for Speed from the compilation album of the same name, and Rocky Sharp and the Razors with As Long As I'm Moving. They included various members who went on to form Darts, after which they renamed themselves as Rocky Sharp and the Replays. Finally, a bit more up to date, you

Another track from Scrubhounds by Stanley Hudson started that segment. It was Autumn. Then you heard Where Are They Now by Roger Taylor from his 1998 album Electric Fire. He has a new album coming out in September called Violence Insane in a Beautiful World, which will be supported by Short Tour. Then it was Scarlet Fever with Looking Glass. That's from Medication Time from 2010. That's it for part one, so I'll finish with Babe Ruth. They started out as Shacklock, but changed their name in honour of the baseball player. From the 1972 album First Base, it's Wells Fargo. See you in part two.

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1: Feature story news in Washington, I'm James Goodison. Iran is considering targeting US military bases in Europe if the conflict escalates, according to recent reports. Iranian insiders said they've been looking at military bases in Bulgaria and Cyprus. There are 10 bases with persistent US military presence in South Europe alone. Analysts say that while Iranian missiles could reach as far as London, and the threat is real, the damage will be limited, owing to NATO defences and the reduced payload needed to travel further distances. NATO, in response, have said they're prepared and ready. They pointed to the fact that they intercepted 4 ballistic missiles heading to Turkey during the conflict. It reflects the defiant mood in Iran, which is digging in with its demands to fully control the Strait of Hormuz. President Trump is trying to squeeze them economically, with big sanctions expected this week. And for the UAE, one of Tehran's most important trading partners, it's cut economic ties after 2 ballistic missiles were fired at it from its neighbour. Iran deny having done so. The trial of Meta over alleged child harms from Facebook and Instagram has begun in Oakland, California, with opening statements from both sides on Tuesday. 4 US states are seeking up to $1.4 trillion in damages, alleging the company knowingly designed its platforms to hook young users. Meta's chief executive Mark Zuckerberg is among the witnesses prosecutors plan to call during the 6-week trial. Iris Spitzer has more from San Francisco.
2: For Meta's part, it's a lawyer's called the state's argument unsubstantiated and said that they were dealing with industry-wide challenges such as age verification, and that singling them out as being liable in this case was not fair, and they've repeatedly called the state's arguments overblown and have rejected strongly these allegations. So the stage is now set for a trial that's expected to last 6 to 8 weeks.
1: And Pakistan's government says it will challenge a Supreme Court order to transfer jailed former Prime Minister Imran Khan from prison to a private hospital in Islamabad for medical treatment. The court ordered on Tuesday that the 73-year-old be moved from Adiala Jail in Rawalpindi to Shifa International Hospital within 2 days, citing concerns for his health and safety. Government ministers have argued that the ruling goes beyond what the law permits, saying all prisoners must be treated in government facilities. And they say the transfer raises further concerns. Hira Mustafa has more from Islamabad.
3: They're also saying that extending a special treatment to only one prisoner is rather going to have serious consequences, because the fact that all the prisoners should be treated on equal ground. They are also saying that they're going to challenge the decision in Supreme Court on this basis.
1: From bureaus worldwide, this is FSN.
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Welcome back to the Jeff Martin A&R Show. A song from a band that is so underrated opened this second half. Isn't It Time is by The Babies and is from their album Broken Heart from 1977. The band name was chosen as a joke because at the time of their formation, record companies were focusing on teeny bop bands. Among the members was John Waite, who had a solo success with his 1984 song Missing You. Up next is the Triple Play.

0: Magnificent.
1: Elvis Costello has achieved remarkable success over the past 50 years with a variety of genres, reinventing himself several times. His debut album, My Aim Is True, is due to be re-released soon as a 50th anniversary release. In advance of that, his single Watching the Detectives has been reissued as well. The first track I played in this segment was from My Aim Is True, Miracle Man. It was followed by a track from his 1989 album Spike, Coltrane Robberies. It's based on stories regarding the theft of coal from slow-moving or stationary trains going through the South Wales mining towns. Then, billed with the imposters, it was Magnificent Hurt from The Boy Named If from 2022.

The late, great Rory Gallagher there. Follow Me is from his 1979 album Top Priority and was followed by Dead Reynolds with By Your Side. That's from their EP Frontier from 2020. Then, changing direction slightly, you heard A Guy Like Me by Midget from Jukebox and Doesn't Change by The Preamps. That's from 2019. Looking for something different? You're in the right place. The Jeff Martin A&R Show. I don't-

some from the ladies there. Anne Gare brought us Blank Spaces, which is from her current album Cigarettes and Smokescreens. Then you heard Eileen Jewell with Silver Wheels and Wings from Get Behind the Wheel from 2023, and Bette Midler with The Girl Is On to You. That's from Some People's Lives from 1990.

0: You heard there Cat Dowling with The Fire from her 2021 album Animals, and then by no coincidence it was All My Friends Are Animals, a new release by Maisie Maisie. Then it was Leah's Theme by Mardi Gras. That's from the 2024 album Sandcastle. That's it for this week, and to end it is Mogwai. If you find this world bad, you should see some of the others. It's from The Bad Fire from 2025. I hope you've enjoyed the show. If you want to catch up on previous shows, you can on Mixcloud.com. 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You'll also find the full track list there. 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
1: In Washington, I'm James Goodison. Iran is considering targeting US military bases in Europe if the conflict escalates, according to recent reports. Iranian insiders said they've been looking at military bases in Bulgaria and Cyprus. There are 10 bases with persistent US military presence in South Europe alone. Analysts say that while Iranian missiles could reach as far as London, and the threat is real, the damage will be limited, owing to NATO defences and the reduced payload needed to travel further distances. NATO, in response, have said they're prepared and ready. They pointed to the fact that they intercepted 4 ballistic missiles heading to Turkey during the conflict. It reflects the defiant mood in Iran, which is digging in with its demands to fully control the Strait of Hormuz. President Trump is trying to squeeze them economically, with big sanctions expected this week. And for the UAE, one of Tehran's most important trading partners, it's cut economic ties after 2 ballistic missiles were fired at it from its neighbour. Iran deny having done so. The trial of Meta over alleged child harms from Facebook and Instagram has begun in Oakland, California, with opening statements from both sides on Tuesday. 4 US states are seeking up to $1.4 trillion in damages, alleging the company knowingly designed its platforms to hook young users. Meta's chief executive Mark Zuckerberg is among the witnesses prosecutors plan to call during the 6-week trial. Iris Spitzer has more from San Francisco.
2: For Meta's part, it's a lawyer's called the state's argument unsubstantiated and said that they were dealing with industry-wide challenges such as age verification, and that singling them out as being liable in this case was not fair, and they've repeatedly called the state's arguments overblown and have rejected strongly these allegations. So the stage is now set for a trial that's expected to last 6 to 8 weeks.
1: And Pakistan's government says it will challenge a Supreme Court order to transfer jailed former Prime Minister Imran Khan from prison to a private hospital in Islamabad for medical treatment. The court ordered on Tuesday that the 73-year-old be moved from Adiala Jail in Rawalpindi to Shifa International Hospital within 2 days, citing concerns for his health and safety. Government ministers have argued that the ruling goes beyond what the law permits, saying all prisoners must be treated in government facilities. And they say the transfer raises further concerns. Hira Mustafa has more from Islamabad.
3: They're also saying that extending a special treatment to only one prisoner is rather going to have serious consequences, because the fact that all the prisoners should be treated on equal ground. They are also saying that they're going to challenge the decision in Supreme Court on this basis.
1: From bureaus worldwide, this is FSN.

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5: 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Que están dominando.

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1: Story news in Washington, I'm James Goodison. Iran is considering targeting US military bases in Europe if the conflict escalates, according to recent reports. Iranian insiders said they've been looking at military bases in Bulgaria and Cyprus. There are 10 bases with persistent US military presence in South Europe alone. Analysts say that while Iranian missiles could reach as far as London, and the threat is real, the damage will be limited, owing to NATO defences and the reduced payload needed to travel further distances. NATO, in response, have said they're prepared and ready. They pointed to the fact that they intercepted 4 ballistic missiles heading to Turkey during the conflict. It reflects the defiant mood in Iran, which is digging in with its demands to fully control the Strait of Hormuz. President Trump is trying to squeeze them economically, with big sanctions expected this week. And for the UAE, one of Tehran's most important trading partners, it's cut economic ties after 2 ballistic missiles were fired at it from its neighbour. Iran deny having done so. The trial of Meta over alleged child harms from Facebook and Instagram has begun in Oakland, California, with opening statements from both sides on Tuesday. 4 US states are seeking up to $1.4 trillion in damages, alleging the company knowingly designed its platforms to hook young users. Meta's chief executive Mark Zuckerberg is among the witnesses prosecutors plan to call during the 6-week trial. Iris Spitzer has more from San Francisco.
2: For Meta's part, it's a lawyer's called the state's argument unsubstantiated and said that they were dealing with industry-wide challenges such as age verification, and that singling them out as being liable in this case was not fair, and they've repeatedly called the state's arguments overblown and have rejected strongly these allegations. So the stage is now set for a trial that's expected to last 6 to 8 weeks.
1: And Pakistan's government says it will challenge a Supreme Court order to transfer jailed former Prime Minister Imran Khan from prison to a private hospital in Islamabad for medical treatment. The court ordered on Tuesday that the 73-year-old be moved from Adiala Jail in Rawalpindi to Shifa International Hospital within 2 days, citing concerns for his health and safety. Government ministers have argued that the ruling goes beyond what the law permits, saying all prisoners must be treated in government facilities. And they say the transfer raises further concerns. Hira Mustafa has more from Islamabad.
3: They're also saying that extending a special treatment to only one prisoner is rather going to have serious consequences, because the fact that all the prisoners should be treated on equal ground. They are also saying that they're going to challenge the decision in Supreme Court on this basis.
1: From bureaus.
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1: Feature story news in Washington, I'm James Goodison. Iran is considering targeting US military bases in Europe if the conflict escalates, according to recent reports. Iranian insiders said they've been looking at military bases in Bulgaria and Cyprus. There are 10 bases with persistent US military presence in South Europe alone. Analysts say that while Iranian missiles could reach as far as London, and the threat is real, the damage will be limited, owing to NATO defences and the reduced payload needed to travel further distances. NATO, in response, have said they're prepared and ready. They pointed to the fact that they intercepted 4 ballistic missiles heading to Turkey during the conflict. It reflects the defiant mood in Iran, which is digging in with its demands to fully control the Strait of Hormuz. President Trump is trying to squeeze them economically, with big sanctions expected this week. And for the UAE, one of Tehran's most important trading partners, it's cut economic ties after 2 ballistic missiles were fired at it from its neighbour. Iran deny having done so. The trial of Meta over alleged child harms from Facebook and Instagram has begun in Oakland, California, with opening statements from both sides on Tuesday. 4 US states are seeking up to $1.4 trillion in damages, alleging the company knowingly designed its platforms to hook young users. Meta's chief executive Mark Zuckerberg is among the witnesses prosecutors plan to call during the 6-week trial. Iris Spitzer has more from San Francisco.
2: For Meta's part, its lawyers called the state's argument unsubstantiated and said that they were dealing with industry-wide challenges such as age verification, and that singling them out as being liable in this case was not fair, and they've repeatedly called the state's arguments overblown and have rejected strongly these allegations. So the stage is now set for a trial that's expected to last 6 to 8 weeks.
1: And Pakistan's government says it will challenge a Supreme Court order to transfer jailed former Prime Minister Imran Khan from prison to a private hospital in Islamabad for medical treatment. The court ordered on Tuesday that the 73-year-old be moved from Adiala Jail in Rawalpindi to Shifa International Hospital within 2 days, citing concerns for his health and safety. Government ministers have argued that the ruling goes beyond what the law permits, saying all prisoners must be treated in government facilities, and they say the transfer raises further concerns. Hira Mustafa has more from Islamabad.
3: They're also saying that extending a special treatment to only one prisoner is rather going to have serious consequences, because the fact that all the prisoners should be treated on equal ground. They are also saying that they're going to challenge the decision in Supreme Court on this basis.
1: From Bureaus Worldwide, this is FSN.
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1: Feature story news in Washington, I'm James Goodison. Iran is considering targeting US military bases in Europe if the conflict escalates, according to recent reports. Iranian insiders said they've been looking at military bases in Bulgaria and Cyprus. There are 10 bases with persistent US military presence in South Europe alone. Analysts say that while Iranian missiles could reach as far as London, and the threat is real, the damage will be limited, owing to NATO defences and the reduced payload needed to travel further distances. NATO in response have said they're prepared and ready. They pointed to the fact that they intercepted 4 ballistic missiles heading to Turkey during the conflict. It reflects the defiant mood in Iran, which is digging in with its demands to fully control the Strait of Hormuz. President Trump is trying to squeeze them economically, with big sanctions expected this week. And for the UAE, one of Tehran's most important trading partners, it's cut economic ties after 2 ballistic missiles were fired at it from its neighbour. Iran deny having done so. The trial of Meta over alleged child harms from Facebook and Instagram has begun in Oakland, California, with opening statements from both sides on Tuesday. 4 US states are seeking up to $1.4 trillion in damages, alleging the company knowingly designed its platforms to hook young users. Meta's chief executive Mark Zuckerberg is among the witnesses prosecutors plan to call during the 6-week trial. Iris Spitzer has more from San Francisco.
2: For Meta's part, its lawyers called the state's argument unsubstantiated and said that they were dealing with industry-wide challenges such as age verification, and that singling them out as being liable in this case was not fair, and they've repeatedly called the state's arguments overblown and have rejected strongly these allegations. So the stage is now set for a trial that's expected to last 6 to 8 weeks.
1: And Pakistan's government says it will challenge a Supreme Court order to transfer jailed former Prime Minister Imran Khan from prison to a private hospital in Islamabad for medical treatment. The court ordered on Tuesday that the 73-year-old be moved from Adiala Jail in Rawalpindi to Shifa International Hospital within 2 days, citing concerns for his health and safety. Government ministers have argued that the ruling goes beyond what the law permits, saying all prisoners must be treated in government facilities. And they say the transfer raises further concerns. Hira Mustafa has more from Islamabad.
3: They're also saying that extending special treatment to only one prisoner is rather going to have serious consequences, because the fact that all the prisoners should be treated on equal ground. They are also saying that they're going to challenge the decision in Supreme Court on this basis.
1: From Bureaus Worldwide, this is FSN.
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1: Feature story news in Washington. I'm James Goodison. Iran is considering targeting US military bases in Europe if the conflict escalates, according to recent reports. Iranian insiders said they've been looking at military bases in Bulgaria and Cyprus. There are 10 bases with persistent US military presence in South Europe alone. Analysts say that while Iranian missiles could reach as far as London, and the threat is real, the damage will be limited, owing to NATO defences and the reduced payload needed to travel further distances. NATO, in response, have said they're prepared and ready. They pointed to the fact that they intercepted 4 ballistic missiles heading to Turkey during the conflict. It reflects the defiant mood in Iran, which is digging in with its demands to fully control the Strait of Hormuz. President Trump is trying to squeeze them economically, with big sanctions expected this week. And for the UAE, one of Tehran's most important trading partners, it's cut economic ties after 2 ballistic missiles were fired at it from its neighbour. Iran deny having done so. The trial of Meta over alleged child harms from Facebook and Instagram has begun in Oakland, California, with opening statements from both sides on Tuesday. 4 US states are seeking up to $1.4 trillion in damages, alleging the company knowingly designed its platforms to hook young users. Meta's chief executive Mark Zuckerberg is among the witnesses prosecutors plan to call during the 6-week trial. Ira Spitzer has more from San Francisco.
2: For Meta's part, it's a lawyer's called the state's argument unsubstantiated and said that they were dealing with industry-wide challenges such as age verification and that singling them out as being liable in this case was not fair, and they've repeatedly called the state's arguments overblown and have rejected strongly these allegations. So the stage is now set for a trial that's expected to last 6 to 8 weeks.
1: And Pakistan's government says it will challenge a Supreme Court order to transfer jailed former Prime Minister Imran Khan from prison to a private hospital in Islamabad for medical treatment. The court ordered on Tuesday that the 73-year-old be moved from Adiala Jail in Rawalpindi to Shifa International Hospital within 2 days, citing concerns for his health and safety. Government ministers have argued that the ruling goes beyond what the law permits, saying all prisoners must be treated in government facilities, and they say the transfer raises further concerns. Hira Mustafa has more from Islamabad.
3: They're also saying that extending a special treatment to only one prisoner is rather going to have serious consequences, because the fact that all the prisoners should be treated on equal ground. They are also saying that they're going to challenge the decision in Supreme Court on this basis.
1: From Bureaus Worldwide, this is FSN.

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And I know it's stupid to be mad about the boy. I'm so ashamed of it, but must admit

Janet Evercloy. This odd diversity of misery and joy. I'm feeling quite insane.

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1: From Feature Story News in Washington, I'm Nick Harper. It's being reported that Iran has been examining potential strikes against American military assets in southeastern Europe, should US President Donald Trump escalate the war. The report from the Financial Times comes as Iran's armed forces have warned the Gulf states that assisting the US military could amount to participating in operations against Iran. FSN's James Goodison has more from Washington.
2: These reports initially surfaced in the Financial Times, which spoke to insiders from Iran, who said that two of the possible options were a base in Bulgaria, which isn't a US base, but was used by US forces as part of their attacks on Iran, and separately, the British RAF base in Cyprus, RAF Akrotiri, which was hit by a drone believed to have been fired by one of Iran's proxies during the conflict as well. This just gives a sense from Iran's point of view that they are doubling down, that they aren't willing to come to the table to make concessions.
1: Harry and Meghan, the British Duke and Duchess of Sussex, are reportedly leaving California and returning to the UK. That return is scheduled for the end of this month, 6 years after they quit the royal family and moved to the US. They're expected to live in a non-royal residence, continue their business ventures, and not take up official royal engagements. A former engineering director at Meta, the parent company of Instagram and Facebook, has claimed that child safety was not as important to the company as user engagement. Meta's on trial in California over allegations that it designed its platforms to hook users, that it misled the public about their safety, and that it collected data from children without parental consent. The company denies all the allegations against it. Healthcare companies Moderna and Merck have announced the first ever positive phase 3 results for a personalised cancer vaccine. It's been testing the vaccine on melanoma patients. The breakthrough sent both companies' share prices soaring. Merck finished the day up 12%, Moderna up 177%. Moderna's president has said thousands of patients could benefit as soon as next year. FSN's Mitch McCann has more from New York.
3: This signals a rapid turnaround for Moderna, it has to be said. The company performed very well during the COVID-19 pandemic as it moved to create a vaccine for the virus. But since then, its stock has mostly fallen. So this really represents what could be an optimistic future ahead. Now, these studies are going to continue before the companies decide whether or not to apply for regulatory approval in the United States as part of making this therapy more widely available. So I think that's something that investors will be betting on as well, that this drug becomes more widely available in the next few years. And then those stock prices will probably rise even higher than they have today.
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1: From Feature Story News in Washington, I'm Nick Harper. It's being reported that Iran has been examining potential strikes against American military assets in southeastern Europe, should US President Donald Trump escalate the war. The report from the Financial Times comes as Iran's armed forces have warned the Gulf states that assisting the US military could amount to participating in operations against Iran. Ever since James Goodison has more from Washington.
2: These reports initially surfaced in the Financial Times, which spoke to insiders from Iran, who said that two of the possible options were a base in Bulgaria, which isn't a US base, but was used by US forces as part of their attacks on Iran, and separately, the British RAF base in Cyprus, RAF Akrotiri, which was hit by a drone believed to have been fired by one of Iran's proxies during the conflict as well. This just gives a sense from Iran's point of view that they are doubling down, that they aren't willing to come to the table to make concessions.
1: Harry and Meghan, the British Duke and Duchess of Sussex, are reportedly leaving California and returning to the UK. That return is scheduled for the end of this month, 6 years after they quit the royal family and moved to the US. They're expected to live in a non-royal residence, continue their business ventures, and not take up official royal engagements. A former engineering director at Meta, the parent company of Instagram and Facebook,